Good evening. Welcome to WFMU. Thank you for joining in. This is Mr. Gosh, and I'm in the Whittle Room, which is close to the far side of Sheena's Jungle Room. Tonight, I will be presenting the sounds and stories of the most influential artist of my life, Laurie Anderson. I remember vividly seeing for the first time her Oh Superman video on Denver's cable access weird music video show in 1980. I was watching the future turning into right now in stunned silence as my brothers were complaining about how stupid this video was. I'm fortunate and very excited to be able to be seeing Laurie Anderson performing live in a few weeks. So putting that together with the wonderfully free-formed approach of this show and the WFMU approach of inclusion, I present to you Difficult Music Hour.

Good evening. Welcome to Difficult Listening Hour. The spot on your dial for that relentless and impenetrable sound of difficult music. So sit bolt upright in that straight back chair. Button that top button. And get set for some difficult music. Oola. Oola. Oola. I came home today, and I opened the door with my bare hands, and I said, "Hey, who tore up all my wallpaper samples? Who ate all the grapes? The ones I was saving?" And this guy was sitting there. And I said, "Hey, pal, what's going on here?" And he had this smile. And when he smiled, he had these big white teeth, like luxury hotels on the Florida coastline. And when he closed his mouth, it looked like a big star. And I said to myself, "Holy smokes, looks like some kind of guest-host relationship to me." And I said, "Hey, pal, what's going on here anyway? Who are you?" And he said, "Now, I'm the soul doctor, and you know, language is a virus.

0: outer space. And hearing your name is better than seeing your face.
1: I met this guy, and he looked like he might have been a hat check clerk at an ice rink. Which, in fact, he turned out to be. And I said,

You know, I could write a book, and this book would be thick enough to stun an ox. 'Cause I can see the future.

She said, it looks, don't you think it looks a lot like rain? He said, isn't it just like a woman? She said, it's hard, it's just hard, it's just kind of hard to say. He said, isn't it just like a woman? Goes. That's the way it goes. It goes that way. He said, isn't it just like a woman? She said, it takes one to know one. He said, isn't it just like a woman? She said it to know. She said it to no one. Isn't it just like a woman?

I saw this guy in the train. And he seemed to have gotten stuck in one of those abstract trances. And he was going, and Geraldine said, you know, I think he's in some kind of pain. I think it's a pain cry. And I say, if that's a pain cry, then language is a virus.

Well, I was feeling really rotten the other day. I was feeling washed up. And I said to myself, I know what I'm going to do. I'm going to take myself out. So I went to the park and I sat down. And I said, boy, is this ever fun? I'm really having fun now. I'm having the time of my life now. And then this little dog ran up. And this dog had ears like a drop leaf table. And I said, boy, is this ever fun?

Well, I was talking to a friend the other day, and I was saying, I wanted you, and I was looking for you, but I couldn't find you. And he said, hey, are you talking to me? Or are you just practicing for one of those performances of yours?

I don't believe there's such a thing as the Japanese language. I mean, they don't even know how to write. They just draw pictures of these little characters. And when they talk, they just make sounds that more or less sync up with their lips.

Well, I walked uptown and I saw a sign. Today's lecture, Big Science and Little Men. So I walked in, and there are all these salesmen there with a big pile of electronics. And they were singing phase lock loop, neurological bonding, video disc. They were saying, we're gonna link you up, we're gonna phase you in. They said, think of it this way. Picture a Christmas tree with lots of sparkly little lights. And each light is totally separate, but they're all sort of hanging off the same wire. Get the picture? Yeah, and I said, count me out. And they said, we've got your number. And I said, count me out.

So, hello again. You know, this evening, we're going to be doing some songs from the past. And you know how it is. There's the past, and then there are these regrets that come with it. And you ask yourself, how did I get here? But like the great Willie Nelson said, if we didn't have regrets, we wouldn't have all that much music. He also said that 90% of the people in the world end up with the wrong person. And that's what makes the jukebox spin. So, okay, I do want to make America great again. But great for who, exactly? You and your friends? And another thing I want to know is exactly who is in charge here. I mean, how many times a day do you have to take that test that asks you how many fire plugs are in this grid? Or palm trees or stoplights? Now, this is a test that's supposed to prove that you're a human and not a robot. And okay, who's judging these tests? I'll tell you, robots are the judges. And you have to prove that you speak their language. You can read the signs. You've been on this road before. This is the language of science.

It's the language of the rabbit, the caribou, the penguin, the beaver. A language of the past. Current runs through bodies, and then it doesn't. On again. Off again. One thing instantly replaces another. This is the language of the on again, off again future. And it is.

was on an island. And there was a snake. And the snake had legs. And he could walk all around the island. Yes, that's true. A snake with legs. And the man and the woman were on the island, too. And they were not very smart. But they were happy as clowns. Let's see, then one evening, the snake was walking about in the garden and he was talking to himself. And he saw the woman and they started to talk. And they became friends. Very good friends. And the woman liked the snake very much. Because when he talked, he made little noises with his tongue. And his long tongue was lightly licking about his lips, like there was a little fire inside his mouth, and the flame would come dancing out of his mouth, and the woman liked this very much. And after that, she was bored with the man, because no matter what happened, he was always as happy as a clown. What did the snake say? Yes, what was he saying? Okay, I will tell you. The snake told her things about the world. He told her about the time when there was a big typhoon on the island, and all the sharks came out of the water. Yes, they came out of the water and they walked right into your house with their big white. And the woman heard these things, and she was in love. And the man came out and said, "We have to go now." And the woman did not want to go, because she was a hothead, because she was a woman in love. Anyway, they got into their boat and left the island. But they never stayed anywhere very long, because the woman was restless. She was a hothead. She was a woman in love. And this is not a story.

Yes, that's true. Shark with legs. You're listening to the WFMU internet stream with Sheena's Jungle Room. This is Mr. Gosh, and I'm in the wiggle room, which I believe is near elbow room. But, you know, since WFMU is such a big place to explore and I'm kind of new around here, I'm not yet certain where we are. Welcome to Difficult Listening Hour, the sounds and stories of Laurie Anderson. Artists, especially those trying to enter the commercial world, are typecast into organized categories that allow those making a buck to know where the bucks are coming from. Laurie Anderson was not the first storyteller, but she is a pioneer and unique first voice of the electronic and digital storytelling world. No one knew what she was doing, and she was fortunate and determined enough to do it her way. Speaking of digital, since you are all listening that way, I'm not going to spend much time talking about the track selections. Those being presented are difficult paring down to an hour of a much broader list of personalities.

A while ago, I got a letter and then a phone call from the Tesla Institute in Belgrade. The voice was very faint, and it said, "Understand, Dewey, that much of your work has been dedicated to Nikola Tesla. And do we know the blackout of information about this man in the U.S. of A.? And so, would we like to invite you to the Institute as a free citizen of the world, as a free speaker on American imperialist blackout of information, capitalist resistance to technological progress, the Western world's obstruction of innovation. So, think about it." Thought, gee, really a chance to speak my mind, and I started doing some research on Tesla, whose life story is actually really sad. Basically, he was the inventor of AC current, and all kinds of generators, and the Tesla coil. His dream was wireless energy, and he was working on a system in which you could plug appliances directly into the ground, a system which he never really perfected. Tesla came over from Graz and went to work for Thomas Edison. And Edison couldn't stand Tesla for several reasons. And one was that Tesla showed up for work every day in formal dress, morning coat, spats, top hat, and gloves, and this just wasn't the American way at the time. Edison also hated Tesla because Tesla invented so many things while wearing these clothes. Tesla also invented the generators that converted Niagara Falls into the cleaner and more efficient AC current. Edison did his best to prevent conversion to AC and did everything he could to discredit it. In his later years, Edison was sort of a showman, and he went around on the Chautauqua circuit in upstate New York giving demonstrations of the evil effects of AC current. And he always brought a dog with him. And he'd get up on stage and say, "Ladies and gentlemen, I will now demonstrate the effects of AC current on this dog." And he took two bare wires and attached them to the dog's head. And the dog was dead in under 30 seconds. At any rate, I decided to open the series of talks in Belgrade with a song called "The Dance of Electricity." And its beat is derived from an actual dance, an involuntary dance. And it's the dance you do when one of your fingers gets wedged in a live socket, and your arms start pumping up and down, and your mouth is slowly opening and closing, and you can feel it, but no words come out.

It was up in the mountains. We had this ceremony every year. We had it, and everyone from miles around came in for it. Cousins, aunts, uncles, and the kids, grandmothers, grandfathers, everyone. And we set it up around this big natural pool with pine trees and palm trees. All the trees were there. We had thousands of these big urns, you know the kind, and everyone would dance and sing, and it lasted for 3 days. Everyone cooked and looked forward to it all the year. Well, one year we were in the middle of it, and I was just a boy at the time. Anyway, it was evening, and suddenly a whole lot of tigers came in. I don't know where they came from. They rushed in, snarling, knocked over all the urns, and it was really a mess. Well, we spent the whole next year rebuilding everything, but in the middle of the ceremony, the next time, the same thing happened. These tigers rushed in again and broke everything, and then went back into the mountains. This must have gone on for 4 or 5 years this way, rebuilding, and then the tigers would come and break everything. We were getting used to it. Finally, we had a meeting and decided to make this tigers part of the ceremony. You know, to expect them, we began to put food in the urns so the tigers would have something to eat. Not much at first, you know, crackers, things like that. Then later we put more food until finally we were saving our food all year for the tigers. Then one year the tigers didn't come. They never

Don't you hate it when people tell you their dreams? You know, they say things like, I had this dream. There was this man, and he was my father. No, wait. He was my uncle. No, wait. He was my father. No, I'm not sure. And you say, please don't tell me your dream. But they go on anyway. Yeah, it was my father, and he had this bloody severed head. And they tell you the dream like it's a movie that you might want to see sometime. And not something that's happening only in the back of their own head. You know, a while ago I was in Germany, and I walked into a huge recording studio. And in the middle of the studio was a man wearing no clothes, playing the flute, and covered with flies. And there were enormous mics all over the room, and when I got closer, I saw that the flies were actually tiny microphones attached all over his body. And these mics picked up every little sound. So the engineers kept saying, we can hear your shirt rustling. Can you take it off? And a few minutes later, your pants are really loud. They're going to have to go too. And you know, the shoes are deafening. So he was standing there shivering and playing. And there were mics inside the flute too, that recorded his breath as it blew through the tube and turned into notes. And in the mix, the sounds from all the microphones combined into a huge symphony. And when you put headphones on, the sound was really so spatial. The breath rushes into one ear and curves around the top of your skull in chords and harmonics, and turns around and around and blows out the other ear. So being in your head is like being in a huge, drafty bar with the wind blowing through. No, it wasn't like being in a head filled with brains and blood and teeth, but something completely light and empty and full

Well, I was down at the zigzag. 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And everybody was talking at once. And it was getting real. True. But I've been around the block, but I don't care. I'm on a roll, I'm on a wild.

Okay, hold it. I just want to say something. You know, for every dollar a man makes, a woman makes 63 cents. Now, 50 years ago, that was 62 cents. So, with that kind of luck,

And you are traveling. You're traveling at the speed of life. Thank you for tuning into The Wiggle Room, part of the floor plan of WFMU's internet stream of Sheena's Jungle Room. We've been listening to the sounds and stories of Laurie Anderson tonight. This show has been a brief and broad introduction to such an important figure of our contemporary cultural and artistic language. I'm very excited to be seeing her perform live again in a few weeks. This is Mr. Gosh, and I'm here wiggling around on the first Tuesday of every month. Thanks for joining me, and do yourself a favor and stay tuned to Austin's always entertaining and varied show coming up next.

You know, I've been thinking about how I've learned things in my life, and mostly I've learned things from other people. And I met a lot of people who gave me really great advice. And I had a painting teacher who would look at my painting and he'd say, just throw this one away. And then he'd say, you know, just why don't you try this? Just do your worst work. And you can make something really bad, just idiotic, like tasteless, just like stupid. And you might find that this turns out to be your very best work. Because it's not, you know, polite, it's just not careful, it's just like free. So anyway, I'm just passing that tip along to you in case you need it. Anyway, speaking of teachers, I want to thank the great artist Yoko Ono for her comment, yes, Yoko, on the U.S. election way back in 2016, and when she was asked by the media for her thoughts on the winner of the election, she screamed for 3 minutes. Now, this was not like, you know, a metaphorical, you know, art scream. This was a bloody murder, death scream from hell. So, in her honor, I'm going to ask you to scream, not for 3 minutes, but only for 10 seconds, and I'm going to time it. So now, in preparation for the scream, I want you to just think of like a few things, just channel a few things, something, you know, like maybe the war in Ukraine, all the genocides around the globe, the hostages in Gaza tonight, the melting Arctic, the burning Amazon, or really, you know, just how messed up your own life is at the moment. So let's get a little light here on the audience, and are you ready? No, I mean, are you ready? Okay. Count of three. 1, 2, 3.

ladies and gentlemen. What you are observing here are magnified examples, or facsimiles, of human sperm. Generation after generation of these tiny creatures have sacrificed themselves in their persistent, often futile attempt to transport the basic male genetic code. But where is this information coming from? They have no eyes, no ears, yet some of them already know that they will be bald. Some of them know that they will have small, crooked teeth. Over half of them will end up as women. 400 million living creatures, all knowing precisely the same thing. Carbon copies of each other in a kamikaze race against the clock. Now, some of you may be surprised to learn that if a sperm were the size of a salmon, it would be swimming its 7-inch journey at 500 miles per hour. If a sperm were the size of a whale, however, it would be traveling at 15,000 miles per hour, or Mach 20. Now imagine, if you will, 400 million blind and desperate sperm whales departing from the Pacific coast of North America, swimming at 15,000 miles per hour, and arriving in Japanese coastal waters in just under 45 minutes. How would they be received? Would they realize that they were carrying information, a message? Would there be room for so many millions? Would they know that they had been sent for a purpose?

Sun's going down like a big bald head, disappearing behind the boulevard. It's Sharky's night. Yeah. It's Sharky's night tonight. And the manager says, Sharky, he's not at his desk right now. Could I take a message?

0: Sharky says, hey, Kamasabe, long time no see. He says, hey, sport, you connect the dots. You pick up the pieces. He says, you know.
1: Head so full of face.

0: Meanwhile,
1: the cosmos. Countless worlds upon worlds. Worlds without end. In these galaxies, every possible reality exists. And what is reality on any one world is mere fantasy on all others. Here, all is real and all is illusion. What is, what was, and what will be start here with the words, "In the beginning there was..."
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0: And a mighty good hello to those out in Radioland. It's Mid-Valley Mutations here on Sheena's Jungle Room. And I have a very special guest with me here in the Lava Lamp Lounge Annex, as I like to refer to it. It's the King Dot himself. How's it going?
1: It's good.
0: Yeah, yeah. You're right over.
1: It is quite good.
0: Yeah, there we go. Yeah.
1: I'm not at work. I'm hanging out in the Lava Lamp Lounge.
0: Yeah. This is the annex to it, because the real lounge is indoors. But
1: okay.
0: Yeah, we get to hang out here, and it's casual.
1: Cash.
0: I thought since you've got a couple of shows coming up, that it would be kind of fun to have you on the show, play some music, talk about this new album that you put out not too long ago, and then plug these shows, because you have at least two on the media horizon.
1: So yeah, I got two that I'm playing, and one in Salem, one in Portland.
0: Yeah. And there's the Peter tribute show as well.
1: Right, and so that's a little bit more like, I definitely am down to talk about it, but it's less. That's my deal with that. Is it's more if you knew him, or if you were a fan of his music, then definitely come. And but it's kind of his funeral too, so
0: yeah.
1: It's like
0: yeah.
1: I think, but I mean, I think that anyone who knows about it is going to know about it. Already knows about it. So
0: yeah. And we had a Vortex Remover as a guest on the show in the past on this version of the show, and I have some lovely footage of them playing in the studio back in the day.
1: That's great.
0: So I think people who were fans will be curious to know that it's happening at the very least. So. But yeah, so there's a show on 9/11 happening in Independence.
1: Yes.
0: Parallel 45, I think, is the space fire.
1: Yeah, so we're doing it in Parallel 45 in Independence, Oregon. It's a brewery. It's they have a great event space. They're a business worth supporting because they're good guys.
0: Yeah.
1: And their beer's good.
0: Yeah. I played a show there with you earlier this year.
1: When was that?
0: I think it was in January, if I'm not mistaken.
1: Yeah. Because it was... So the album, the King Dot album, Dead, was released in December. And that... Or I guess it was technically released in January, but who knows what's official about anything anymore.
0: But, it's as official as you make it.
1: Right. So officially, unofficially,

0: released in December, and that was the record release party. So
1: yeah,
0: the Salem one. So, Salem-ish one, Salem adjacent.
1: Yeah, yeah, yeah.
0: And
1: yeah.
0: Then we're also playing at Live in the Depths at the Atlantis Lounge, which is a monthly electronic night that they have at the Atlantis Lounge, which is within Mississippi Pizza.
1: That's right.
0: It's like a night within a venue, within a pizza parlor.
1: I love that. So,
0: and last time we played there, it was really fun. And there's always different people performing, and everyone you meet has played there. Because this event's been going on for like 10 years, and it's like 4 or 5 performers per event, which is like once a month, first Thursday thing. But
1: nice.
0: Yeah.
1: So you're playing there again when?
0: That's the October 1st.
1: October 1st. Got
0: it. First
1: so.
0: Thursday.
1: Yeah, yeah, yeah. So those are the next two shows that are happening with the King Dot. Mm-hmm. So. And you know, full disclosure, the band that I'm playing in, Coronation Wound, is going to be at the 9/11 show in Independence.
0: Yes, yes. Austin's band. I almost called your band 9/11.
1: We are the 9/11.
0: We're in Austin and the 9/11s.
1: We are the 9/11 of opening bands.
0: yes, Coronation Wound, which I'm very excited to hear.
1: Our second live performance.
0: That's great, too. Yeah. And I've successfully avoided hearing more than, like, 10 seconds of a song. So I will be... everything will be new and fresh.
1: Yeah.
0: And then a band called Wade, which they're really fun, like, punk ska band.
1: Yeah, and I don't know anything about them, so I'm kind of excited to check that out. So
0: we're all getting introduced to new stuff.
1: Yeah. So yeah, I thought, since we have these shows coming up, it'd be kind of fun to have you come in, but also to like pick some music and whatnot
0: okay,
1: as well.
0: Yeah, I'd love to.
1: So we got a bit of a playlist that's together of things that we can choose from as the night goes on. But before we get into that, I did want to mention that please stick around for hour 3, because this is a part of our 2-week end of summer non-bummer where we're interviewing a gentleman with the first name of Mike. And so this week in hour 3, we'll hear an interview from Mike Baghetta of MSSV and Casa Sueño, among many other performers, bands and groups. And also in that group is Mike Watt. And so we're going to talk to Mike Watt next week on the show in the third hour. And so it's going to be like 2 weeks of mics. It's my mic check 1-2-1-2 here on the program. So please stick around for that. But yeah, I think we're going to get into a couple of songs, do a little bit of DJ stuff, just kind of ease into the night. Do you want to say anything about that song that we kind of opened up with? Because we start with a King Dot song.
0: Yeah, that song that was playing was Fortune Fudge 100, which is on the album, which is called Dead. That is our latest release. It's appropriately enough about a person who's dead, and it's just basically just a bunch of inside jokes I have with someone who's dead. But my of the references in the song, one of my favorite is that the I say incredible, and the reason I say incredible in the song is because we, at a young age, me and this friend had a notoriously. Well, we had a whatever parties are when you're like 19, which is like someone's parents aren't home. And we sat in this room and loaded what we called the incredible into someone's pipe of marijuana. And it was like just absolutely as much as you can cram into one bowl. And so we called it the incredible. And we smoked it and probably had a really good time. But incredible.
1: That's one of the many references in the King Dot record.
0: Full of them.
1: I love that. Well, and so this album just came out. You have released other material before, but it's on LP. It's a vinyl.
0: Yeah, this is the first thing I've released on vinyl.
1: Yeah.
0: It's the first thing I've released on vinyl, and I'm very proud of it because I'm doing like almost everything on there. I play almost all the instruments. There's some chopped up clips of another band that I'm in, so even I'm on that too. Yeah, so I'm really proud of it. The only other thing I've been on vinyl on was the Peter DeGroote's Greatest Hits record. I made it onto that. Which I have no idea how anyone gets a hold of that.
1: Is that the 10-inch one or
0: No. It was a 12-inch one that Peter and Julian Snow and I kind of curated.
1: Yeah.
0: A few years back. I don't remember exactly what year it was. I think it was pre-pandemic.
1: Yeah, yeah. I vaguely remember this now because I think there was an email about buying it before it officially came out. Yeah, yeah, yeah. Well, yeah, we'll get into a little bit more of that stuff later. Why don't we play a tune from your selections here? Which one would you like me to start with?
0: Do you want to hear me or do you want to hear someone else?
1: You can go where your heart takes you, my friend.
0: I think... I want to hear Shaq and Coke.
1: Okay.
0: One of my songs that's not on the album. And yes, I do have tons of stuff on all the streaming sites and such.
1: Yeah, yeah, yeah. We'll try to make sure that there's a link in the Digital Salon here to the King Dot Bandcamp where you can, I think, order records as well as get the digital version, right?
0: Yes.
1: Yeah, yeah. Cool, cool. Well, let's hear the Shaq and Coke here. It's the King Dot on Mid Valley Mutations, Sheena's Jungle Room, and WFMU.
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got his payoff. 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He just expects he's gonna win. You'd think that he'd be excited. Like maybe he ought to sing. But you see, my friends to him,

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He parks his BMW. He's these folks living on the ground. He's saying, yeah, what's wrong with you? And his almighty is convinced that they'd be better off dead. He's never thinking that they couldn't just get a chance to get ahead.

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He's kind of staring at his phone. And he's feeling kind of funny. And wishing he wasn't alone.

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We'll keep it close to the skin. 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Yeah, everyone's in unison. Well, can't you think of the other and what they might be going through?

a circle, looking at it from all angles.

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0: Mid Valley.
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0: Okay, we're having a lot of fun here, and you can tell it is live, because everything's flying by the seat of our pants. but yeah, we got the King Dot here in the studio, the Lava Lamp Lounge Annex, as I like to call it.
1: Annex. And you may call me Sam.
0: Yeah, hey, how's it going, Sam?
1: It's going good.
0: Yeah. You know, so we have been playing a little bit of a range of stuff, a few things that were featuring the King Dot, and a few things that featured music you like. Do you want to talk a little bit about the stuff you picked and why and whatnot, or do you have any thoughts or comments?
1: What the hell did I pick? So the Argyle Park was that last one, and that's actually like a Christian industrial band from the 90s. It's like, if you hear the song that song goes into, it's like vastly different. But for whatever reason, they somewhere in the like near the beginning of this album, maybe it's the first song, they have this like cool psychedelic synth loop, and this woman saying things about God being a circle, and it's like, it's pretty bitching. to be honest.
0: Yeah, that sounds like it could be on like a lot of different kinds of albums, and not just a Christian record.
1: Yeah, exactly. So those guys are pretty interesting. Information Society is probably the first like electronic band that I was ever really into, like as a kid.
0: That you make music like that, I guess that's kind of like a very cool like stepping stone.
1: Yeah, it's weird to think back to what moved you and as a artist and a performer or whatever, like it's weird to see like what comes out. I've been thinking a lot about that lately, like what other acts do people hear? And I told my mom at a show once. She approached me and she was like, "I like it because it doesn't sound like anything else." And I was like, "No, just the influencers are just obscure enough that you don't know what they are, Mom."
0: Zing.
1: And she was like, "Oh, okay, that makes sense."
0: Yeah. Aw, moms. Yeah. You gotta love moms.
1: Yeah. She said something else that was funny after her show, but I'm not gonna. I'll be nice to my mom.
0: Well, you know, I actually had a few questions and whatnot that I wanted to ask
1: about my mom.
0: Well, not about your mom. Well, maybe, I don't know. Certainly. We talked a little bit about how you have this new record out and whatnot, mm-hmm. but. Part of the reason why that is interesting is that you've actually been making music for quite some time, been in a number of bands going back to when you were a teenager, I guess?
1: Yeah. I've been playing in bands in Salem for most of my life at this point. I'm for 30 years out of the 46 years of my life.
0: Now, I don't want to necessarily have to out you or anything like that, but is there a particularly embarrassing band name from an old band that you used to be in?
1: Oh, an embarrassing band name?
0: Yeah. I'll throw one of mine in if you throw one of yours in. How about that?
1: I mean, one of my favorite bands I was ever in was called Office Diving, and I think that's a really stupid
0: I kind of like the songs that you sent me, though, that were the Office.
1: The band was great, but the name is stupid. And, like, it was my idea, so.
0: Office Diving. Well, in high school, mine was Cappuccino Hallucinations.
1: Oh, boy, that's
0: which
1: rough.
0: Sounds as pretentious as you think it might be.
1: There used to be a band in Salem called Cranapple Latte.
0: Oh, wow. Okay.
1: Yeah, and I never saw them, but I think Dustin Brown was in it.
0: Interesting. I guess the main reason I wanted to ask you about other bands and whatnot is that, like, it seems like there's definitely, like, this, path that we all take as young people where we start getting into music, we start playing music, and then after a while we start finding the kind of music that we actually want to make, you know, not just, like, joining a band that we're, you know, in. Was that kind of your similar experience, or did you actually find early on that you wanted to do King Dot-style kind of music, or...?
1: As soon as I bought and started using a synthesizer, I was like, fuck everything else. Like, immediately.
0: Because you realize the potential.
1: Yeah, but I mean, it's not, it's a bit, it's, maybe it's that's a bit of an overstatement, but maybe a bit histrionic, but it's kind of true. I was still in a band at the time, but I started doing this project on my own with just, like, I borrowed a 4-track from Mitch Duaffa and a cassette one, and made, like, what ended up being my first album. It's Nice Out, Be Nice. It's kind of a silly name, but it's pretty good for, like, what it, it's. I like what I'm doing now better, but there's still some great songs on there.
0: And you can still get that one too on
1: that one's on Bandcamp.
0: Yeah.
1: I can't find that album. Like, I have the cassette from the 4-track in a safe place, but, like, I had two guys helping me with the studio side of it, and these are guys that I just don't ever see or talk to.
0: Oh, so it's kind of like lost, a lost
1: kind of.
0: Yeah.
1: Kind of.
0: Yeah. Someday you'll recover, you know, master recordings, and you can do, like, a nice refurbished version or something.
1: Yeah, or just have them and be like, fucking everyone else, fuck off. I'm hoarding my old material.
0: But you know, putting to hand those kinds of things becomes pretty important as time goes on, because, like, it gets harder and harder as you go further and further back. So.
1: Right. No, that's very true. And I have stuff that's between now and then that is also kind of hard for me to access. So I've really got to consolidate here.
0: Yeah. Well, so let's kind of put a date to this. So you were doing other projects and whatnot. When did you kind of, like, cap off the other things and say, well, King Dot is now live?
1: I was in Office Diving when I started messing around with that stuff, and then that kind of fizzled out. We all kind of mutually lost interest. And then I moved, so
0: yeah.
1: Then I moved, and then I wanted to get it off the ground when I lived in Portland for that year, and but instead I joined Daniel Raffin's band as the drummer with Josh Blanchard and David Leobroughton. So then everything kind of took a back seat after that. But directly, like, immediately when we moved back to the Salem, this would have been 2014, I started a band before I moved to Portland with Chris Webb and Ryan Booth as a three rock trio. And then I did the Daniel Raffin thing. And then I put together another band with Chris Webb and Mitch Myers and did that for, like, a couple years.
0: I like how this story has more parts to it than either of us realize.
1: Oh, I know. Like, I'm just picking it apart as it's spewing out of my memory. But
0: this is one of the things I think for lifer musicians, as I have come to call them, where it's like, or maybe serial monogamous band, you keep having to be in a band no matter what, you know, like, there's something about that where it's like you're trying different things out, and so, like, each different band, it doesn't necessarily have to be exactly what you're looking for. It's just, you're trying to see, well, maybe I might like this, I don't know,
1: right?
0: And so, like, I feel like I've done a lot of that in my time, where I wasn't necessarily like, well, maybe I want to try to figure out if I can play percussion. Oh, wait, no, I can't. Never mind. You know, so it's like learning that stuff about yourself. You actually have to, like, try. You can't just, like, you know, abstractly think about it.
1: You got
0: to,
1: yeah. I mean, and additionally, like, there's, like, you gotta try, and then you gotta, like, just follow, like, your man. I don't know. I just heard synths, and I was like, I want to do that, and I kind of ignored that for a while. Like, I was like, oh, it's got to be a rock band, because that's what people play.
0: I see.
1: And that's what people I know are going to be playing, or that's all I had really done. So I don't think I knew how to make a synth-based project.
0: I think we might be in the same boat, because I certainly, when I first started playing keyboards, I was like, oh, wait a minute, like, this is easier than I thought it was, because beforehand I was just like, well, if it's not a guitar, how are you playing?
1: Yeah, seriously.
0: What's going on here? Wait a minute. But I think we all kind of go through that pattern of kind of, like, having self-imposed, like, limits on what we think music is, and then, like, realizing later, like, oh, wait a minute.
1: Oh, yeah. Not a moment goes by now when I'm creating music where I don't think, like, I can do whatever the fuck I want.
0: Yeah.
1: That thought crosses my mind a lot more these days.
0: I mean, not to put find a point on this, but I feel like you actually accomplished that very well in the King Dot album. Because, like, thanks. It has a lot of, like, interesting twists and turns that I did not anticipate. But yet, every song still sounds like you all the way through.
1: Okay.
0: And, like, there's a lot of attention to detail on that record that I quite appreciate as well.
1: Well, thank you. No, I'm coming back, sorry. I don't really know what to say to that. Attention to detail. I'm kind of lazy. Like, a lot of things, a lot of my song structure and or the way that I create songs is pretty lazy. Because I don't get good takes from bass or guitar. I just find the one bar where I did it right and loop it. So that's, like, pretty... Listeners really getting ripped off there.
0: Oh, I see. So are you expecting to be able to play it all the way through?
1: Oh, man, no. I don't even fool myself. In fact, the first time I had seen my friend Elda in some time, she asked... she was like, so do you do that all in one take? And I was like, well, no. I don't do shit in one take. Everything is very much cheated.
0: But there's something about, like, I think people hear that and they're like, oh, until you've actually tried to make loop-based stuff where
1: right.
0: you're looping things like that, you don't realize how actually challenging that can be. So, like,
1: even it is challenging. I mean, it still takes work to create a loop.
0: Yeah.
1: I figure, I'm like, okay, get really pretentious here. Is it Kintsugi? Kintsugi?
0: Oh, yeah, the Japanese.
1: Yeah.
0: I
1: looked this up recently, so I'm going to go to my search history and not embarrass myself by mispronouncing it. But it's, like something breaks and then you fuse it back together with gold.
0: Yeah.
1: And you accentuate the broken and reformed parts of it. And this isn't anything new. Like,
0: yeah.
1: This is like... I'm not going to compare myself... I'm not going to, like, align myself with hip-hop, because that doesn't seem... that just seems, weird, like, strange. But I definitely was heavily influenced by white guys who were influenced by hip-hop.
0: Mm, I see. Yeah.
1: And I was also influenced by hip-hop, but...
0: But I think, you're talking about something that is, certainly I've heard other people talk about, which is, like, you play rock music and you kind of think that you're locked into that kind of thing, and then you find keyboards and drum machines and you realize, oh, I can do so many other things.
1: Oh, and I can also, like, construct some a product that I'm happy with a lot quicker.
0: That actually hits the nail rather than kind of, like...
1: I can just do it myself.
0: Yeah.
1: And that's kind of part of the lazy aspect of it, too, because I was like, well, I mean, it's not... I actually did want a band, and it initially was a band, but when I started making stuff that I genuinely liked and started really getting into, that's when it started to become harder to put together a band, because the people around me weren't really, like, into, like, what I was doing. Or
0: yeah.
1: I hadn't found the right people or whatever.
0: I think this is the story of a lot of people who have solo acts, is that, like, they just start making songs on their own because, like, it is hard to find that band to play with. So,
1: Kintsugi.
0: Nice.
1: Kintsugi.
0: Yeah.
1: So I'm probably also butchering that, but...
0: Well,
1: yeah, So, I take my part, my musical part, and I shatter it, and then I glue it back together with gold. It's like... Pow.
0: Yeah. I love that metaphor. That's great. Well, yeah, we're talking about some shows that are coming up, and so we have you here in the studio to promote these. There's one on 9/11 with a band named Wade, King Dot, and Coronation Wound. And then there's another one in Portland, right?
1: Yes.
0: On the 1st?
1: Yes, at at Mississippi Pizza. I'm... at the Atlantis Lounge.
0: Right, right, right.
1: On Thursday, October 1st.
0: Yeah, yeah, yeah. Cool, cool. And for those who are in the area and knew him, the Peter Tribute show as well on October 10th. I think that if you like that kind of stuff and you were a fan, then you'll want to be there.
1: So. Yeah, and you'll also know where it is.
0: Exactly. Cool. Yeah, yeah. Let's play a few more tunes here before we get back into some more conversation. I always appreciate having guests because one of the things that I think is interesting about musicians is their taste and the music that they like and the things that they are inspired by. And so Sam here was kind enough to actually put together a playlist of all sorts of stuff, including original tunes and stuff he just likes. So what's next on our playlist?
1: How about Night Owl by Kirk Casey?
0: Got it. Okay. Do you want to set this up at all, or do you want
1: to
0: just...
1: People need to hear it. I think people just need to hear it.
0: Got it. Okay.
1: Before they get context.
0: Okay, cool.
1: See how they feel about it.
0: Fair enough. Excellent. Well, yeah, we're going to be here for another hour with the King Dot, and then stick around. We're going to have an interview with Mike Baghetta of Case Sueño and MSSV, and, of course, of many solo albums and things like that, talking about his career and working with Mike Watt and this new project that he's putting together. So, yeah, it's going to be a fun night. Let's do this now. Woo!
2: Mid Valley.
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1: The King Dot and Mike Baghetta Show.
0: Mutations.
2: Oh, hey, how's it going out there in Radio Land?
3: That last band was pretty intense.
2: yeah, that's a little coronation wound for you. The band that I've been playing keyboards with, and Obadiah, who's been on the show before, is our singer-songwriter, and Valerie, who's also been on the show, is a guitar player. It's star-studded.
3: Bunch of menaces. Menacing menaces.
2: Yeah, watch out. Our 9/11 show is going to blow you away.
3: Oh, fuck.
2: with the King Dot and a band named Wade.
3: Called Wade.
2: Yeah. Did I say? Sorry.
3: I think it's a band called Wade.
2: A band called Wade. Yeah. certainly been nice to kind of play a few songs and things like that. I guess my only comment that I would make is that we played a Coronation Wound, who's going to be at the 9/11 show. Played King Dot, who's also going to be there. We played Ghost of Ghosts, who is the bass player, is going to join me for the show at Blast Off with Mike Watt's band on the 26th of September. So lots of fun stuff in the set that we just played, kind of representing different tastes and fun things that are coming up. Did you have any comments you wanted to make about the songs you picked, or any thoughts?
3: Was Kurt Casey was one of them?
2: Right? Yeah.
3: By Kurt Casey from the SimCity 4 soundtrack.
2: yeah.
3: It's not the only good song on there, and that shit is out there. So give her a listen.
2: Yeah.
3: Oh, and then "God Break Down the Door" by Nine Inch Nails. That just like super influenced by Trent Reznor for sure. Listening to the guilt I felt for enjoying the Downward Spiral really shaped my music tastes
2: as a young person. Yeah.
3: I wasn't a goth kid or anything, but like, okay, bring it back around to the discovering the synth.
2: Yeah,
3: when I started chopping things up and playing synths and using DAWs or whatever, that, like, I started to realize that I was listening to that era of Nine Inch Nails a lot. Not just the Downward Spiral, but also, like, the Further Down the Spiral and all the singles and the Coil stuff.
2: Yeah, like some of the remixes and things.
3: Yeah.
2: I mean, he made a very good habit of having all of those, like, singles and EPs and whatnot.
3: Yeah, he packaged, like, in a fun way with the Halos and stuff. And then he also, like, made religious kids feel guilty for enjoying the song Heresy.
2: Yeah. There was certainly something about the way he used profanity that got parents who were even usually progressive a little nervous.
3: yeah. And he's... the thing I like about... I re-listened to that album about 10 years ago or so. After not having listened to it for a while, and I was like, man, it's really, like, a lot of it is, like, really noisy and atonal. So it's, like, kind of crazy that it was such a popular album.
2: Yeah.
3: Like, in the midst of, like, all the grunge. This is 94, so, like, you know, what was popular then? Filter, Everclear.
2: Right.
3: Like, when you consider their peers at that point in their career, that's a pretty wild album to have gotten so famous.
2: Yeah.
3: And just, like, probably most of his money from that era is probably just from kids stealing money from their scared parents.
2: There was a little bit of, like, a backlash where...
3: There was, like, a satanic panic. Yeah, for sure. And he loved it.
2: Oh, yeah.
3: And Nine Inch Nails are, like, the nails that are in the cross and...
2: So many religious references.
3: So much religion and anti-religion. I speak religion's message clear, and I control you.
2: we got to get some King Dot Nine Inch Nails covers. Here we go.
3: I would do that in a heartbeat for sure.
2: So, I mean, we're talking to Sam from King Dot because there's some shows coming up. One in Portland on October 1st, one in Independence on September 11th, and then there's this Peter Tribute show as well, which is happening on October 10th. People who've...
3: if you know, you know.
2: Yeah. Long-time listeners to the show remember when we had Vortex Remover live on the show, and I played a couple of cuts from the previous appearances they made on the show because I thought, this is the time to do it. but yeah, one thing I wanted to mention and talk to you about, because this has been something that you've been doing for quite some time, is that you're connected to this Warbler series of releases that is like kind of you and... some friends that put together like a compilation. Is it almost every year?
3: So Warble Records is was started by Julian Snow, David Leobroton, and Daniel Raffin, roughly, to promote a few bands. At the time, probably would have been Murmuring Pines, Seance Crasher, and Massive Moth. And then it... but... So, like, as we've gotten older, like, there's not as much of us being me and a community of people that are part of this Wobble Records thing. This is really hard to explain.
2: You're doing a good job.
3: The people of Wobble Records are a bunch of guys from Kaiser that are all, like, really talented and unique artists, mostly musical, but not... strictly. There's also some fine cuisine and visual arts. So the part where people were trying to be promoted as bands or getting bumped and promoting became less of an importance for us aging musicians who just want to continue creating but not put a whole lot of work into trying to make it or whatever. It's not, it hasn't devolved. It's kind of settled into becoming a place where we all meet up once a year and make a compilation and catch up musically, artistically that way, and that's also available to the public. So it's Warble Records, it's Bandcamp, and it's mostly compilations with tons, like, of insanely good music.
2: Yeah.
3: And it's curated by, it's got to the point where the tradition is that it's curated by a different person every year. Last year it was curated by Lily, my partner, aka Gemini.
2: Hmm.
3: Her music is incredible, and she put together a really great compilation. Honestly, hers and Josh did one in like 2019. Those are both really good. Mine is kind of like not one of my favorite ones. The one I put together.
2: Oh, aren't we always so harsh on our own?
3: Yeah. I love it. It's got like actually a lot of really great music on it. But
2: I love this idea because I feel like forging a music community is hard, and there's a lot of challenges. You know, places to play is always a challenge. Finding other people to play with is a challenge. And when you get a group of people who all kind of get each other and support each other in that way, like, it's nice to try to like hang on to that and find some way to like keep it going.
3: And these are people that are lifelong friends. I admittedly got kind of absorbed into it a little bit later, but these are people that like grew up in Kaiser and have known each other, some of them since, you know, grade school or middle school.
2: Mm.
3: And have been creating music with each other since like the 90s, and it's taken so many different forms and different projects and different bands, but like so it's like basically you got this group of guys from Kaiser, and then you throw in Julian Snow, and you throw in me, and you throw in Andy Brown. And that's and like even Lily, my partner, is from Kaiser, and knew a lot of these friends of mine before I did, long before I did.
2: For
3: she might have been a little bit younger, but
2: for people who don't know the Mid Valley very well, that is the town next door to Salem.
3: Yeah, it's our it's our sub town or whatever.
2: Yeah, yeah, yeah.
3: Where not the, like we're in like a BDSM relationship with them.
2: but it is kind of like the there's a little bit of like a two sides of a similar coin in the Kaiser Salem split in a way. Yeah, yeah. It's like
3: yeah, they're like our Shelbyville.
2: Yes, there we go.
3: Shelbyville.
2: Yeah. Well, I guess one more thing I wanted to mention, because they are credited on the new King Dot record as well, is Boys Club.
3: Boys Club,
2: yes. And this is a band that you played with for quite a while.
3: Yeah, that's actually the longest-standing musical project I've ever had, is a Ween tribute band that sometimes performs, but was really active for a while there.
2: Yeah, yeah, yeah. But so they contributed to one of the songs on the new record, right?
3: It was just us jamming, and well, I mean, whatever. Like, sue me, but like we're playing Ween songs in the clip, but you wouldn't know what Ween songs. Actually, if you're big enough fan, you might be able to like pick those clips apart and figure out what songs we're playing.
2: Yeah, if you know, write in.
3: Yeah, I know what songs they are.
2: Yeah, yeah, yeah, yeah. I figured you did.
3: That's a given, but. But yeah, I just took these chopped up Ryan, the singer in Boys Club, my Ween tribute band. We often play in a studio, and he records like every practice. So it was just at the time I was working on a song, and he had just sent the latest recording to me, and I was listening to it, and I was like, hey, I'm having fun with samples.
2: Hmm.
3: Let's sample these guys.
2: I love that.
3: These assholes.
2: I think you and I were talking about this once when we were out just hanging out, about really enjoying being in the creative experience of like cutting things up and rearranging things in the DAW or whatever way that you're using to kind of mix your sounds. There's something about like kind of like putting your head down and going like, okay, wait, well, this drum part should repeat, and then
3: it's immersive,
2: you know, like you really kind of get lost in the song in a fun way. And there was one night we were talking about it where I was like, I feel simpatico in this moment. I don't know what you're talking about.
3: just like getting like so buried into it that like it's like a compulsion, but it's also like euphoric.
2: It's always fun,
3: like just immersive and like sensory. You get it gets to be like a level of sensory deprivation.
2: A little bit, yeah,
3: a little bit.
2: I feel just like the same thing happens when you're in like the zone for writing, where like you've got your head down and suddenly you're very in the story, and like it's very easy for time to pass quickly.
3: Yeah, that's so true. Yeah, it's easy for me to just like get up and start working on an idea. But I think that I have to keep myself grounded a little bit, because I do have a life partner that I spend time with at home that would probably like my company more than I would give if I was willing to. Man, I'm really all over the place
2: here. Not here. I think I understand what you're saying, where it's like you want to have time to live your life as well.
3: If
2: you know?
3: I just let myself go, I just would like never bathe and just work on music constantly.
2: Yeah, and having time with your partner is actually a very fun, enjoyable thing. So.
3: Yeah, I love her. And also, like, I love seeing my friends and stuff too. You know, like,
2: yeah.
3: I love pulling from real life experiences and. For the subject matter.
2: One of the things that I appreciate is that I feel like, at least from an outside observational point of view, you have a very good creative life, personal life balance, where, you know, I've seen some people who do lose themselves in the music and then, like, they kind of don't have much of a personal life.
3: Right.
2: But, like, you're still working on stuff. You're always, like, you know, it's not like you're never, like, you know... going like, oh well, I just haven't written in a while, you know. It's like you're always kind of have something new on the horizon, so I think that's kind of a nice.
3: Here's another cheat. I got put on medication that amplifies any compulsions that I have. so
2: find some medication.
3: I lucked out that it doesn't destroy, it's not I don't know that I have any. Well, I definitely have destructive compulsions or destructive tendencies. I'm smoking right now. But man, I lost my train of thought.
2: Nothing wrong with that. I wanted to mention that the whole reason we're having you here is that we wanted to plug the shows that are coming up. And to talk about that, our last thing that we should mention is that King Dot has expanded. Because when I first saw King Dot play way, way, way back, it was just you and some pre-recorded tracks. And you would essentially kind of sing along and maybe play like a little bit of keyboard. Now it's like drums, bass, like you playing keyboards and singing, like it's a trio, like that's very cool.
3: Yeah, it's great. So Sean Ireland is an old friend of mine. He used to be in Massive Moth. There's my second Massive Moth reference of the day. We were friends, good friends, and then he went and started a family. I didn't see him for a while, and then when we started talking and chatting during the pandemic, and then like right at the end of the pandemic, I went and saw NOFX. And when I was leaving the NOFX show, Sean was like at the back station that I was at, and I was like, oh shit. And so we ended up going to get a drink because we were all going to the same place, him and my friend Jason that I went to the show with. And we went to North Portland because that's where he was parked, and that's also where my friend lived. And we were at a bar. We were talking about he's like, I really like your music. I think it'd be fun to play drums too. And I was like, well, so practices probably like next Sunday. And he's like, what? So
2: that was quick.
3: Yeah, I just told him he was in the band, and then Brian, the bass player. Is someone that I've always like really like, even though I didn't know him super well. But I saw him playing bass in Shitty Safari, and he was playing the bass line to "You Oughta Know" by Alanis Morissette. And like, he's handling that really well, I think. So I asked him that night if he would be interested in playing in the King Dot, and he's like, "Oh yeah, I like you guys." He's like, I think that could be fun. And I didn't also realize that he's in like some kind of Summer of Yes mode in his life.
2: I see.
3: But they both really seem to enjoy doing it. So they are my rhythm section, and they are great guys to play music with.
2: Yeah.
3: And they're really supportive of my vision, and they're also like cool people and excellent musicians. They both showed up knowing pretty much everything they needed to know.
2: I saw you guys play as a trio at the at the place that shall not be named, and that was like, it was really fun to see them lock in with your songs. Because like when I would see you do kind of like the solo shows, it was fun and it was very cool. But like there's something about having like the full drum set and the full bass like behind those performances that really gives it like
3: having actual wind coming out of a kick drum.
2: Yeah. Makes a big difference.
3: Makes a huge difference.
2: Yeah.
3: But Sean is also, he's added some electronic, or one particular electronic element to his setup now that I think I'm excited for people to see and hear.
2: Nice. Well, if we haven't plugged it enough, please try to come to the 9/11 show in Independence. Portland show is on 10/1 October 1st. That's at the venue that's in the back of Mississippi Pizza,
3: Atlantis Lounge,
2: and that's like a electronic gigs usually. So it's like different electronic performers.
3: So that is a first Thursday monthly event called Live in the Depths that DJ Drink Tickets throws.
2: Got it. Love that.
3: D-Hug. He's a good guy.
2: Yeah.
3: I saw him at the Melvin show, too.
2: Cool.
3: Fun fact.
2: Well, I think we're going to play at least a couple more songs before we transition over to the interview with Mike Baghetta. But thank you so much for coming down here and, and hanging out. This was a lot of fun.
3: This is really fun.
2: I like to keep it casual, so it's pretty light, but heavy on the music and the fun. But yeah, let's hear Joystick here by King Dot, and then maybe one or two other things. But yeah, this is Mid-Valley Mutations. Sheena's Jungle Room, WFMU. And we got Sam from the King Dot here in the studio.
3: Thank you for having me.
2: Yeah, yeah. And I guess you probably heard a little bit of Josh as well, hanging out in the peanut gallery. So.
3: Josh Blanchard of Labradar fame. Wait, were you in Labradar?
4: I wasn't. One band I played drums in.
3: Sick.
2: now we get the fun stories. Cool. Well, thanks for tuning in, everybody. Let's get a little more music here before we have to close up. So.

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0: Mutations.
2: All right, I think we're getting to the back 40, as my grandmother used to say, and we're still hanging out a little bit with Sam from King Dot. Thank you so much for coming down and picking some tunes and telling us some stories
3: and cracking open a cold one.
2: Yeah. Oh yeah, those cold ones. We've been playing a little bit of MSSV tonight, and the reason being is because I have an interview with Mike Baghetta here that I'm going to play in just a few minutes, and that's going to take us into the end of the show. He's going to talk about his career, about the playing with Mike Watt and the new band, and kind of give us a little bit of a rundown. I also been playing a lot of songs by Ghosts of Ghosts because I'm poaching their bass player for the band that I'm putting together. We're called Tech Death, and we're going to be opening for Mike Watt's band on 9/26. That's going to be a lot of fun. I think I've mentioned a million different ways and times that you can see King Dot, but check him out on Bandcamp as well, thekingdot.bandcamp.com. There's actually a few digital releases. Were any of those ever on CD?
3: I put the Fate Butte EP on CD very briefly, and then I was told that two songs an EP does not make. So I got
2: chastised.
3: I got chastised. No, I made a few CDs of that and kind of gave them out, but that's the only time I've made CDs with this band.
2: Interesting. Yeah. Well, there's some digital releases available on Bandcamp, as well as you can order the LP. I think if you like the kind of odd stuff that we do on this show, I think King Dot's going to slot in just right for you.
3: And you know what? Go check out those Warble Records compilations.
2: Yeah.
3: Those are incredible.
2: I'm
3: on those. Gemini is on those.
2: Yeah. The one that Lily curated I thought was very cool
3: and
2: very fun.
3: Lots of David Raffin projects.
2: Yeah.
3: Lots of good shit.
2: Yeah.
3: Lots of Peter DeGroote stuff.
2: Yeah. And we are going to be doing a Tim Knight and Peter tribute show soon.
3: That's awesome.
2: I had Tim on the show performing in a couple of ways. We did some interviews. I have two interviews with Vortex Remover. I'm going to try to kind of trim out all the time-sensitive things and just have the interesting bits.
3: Oh, yeah. Well, that's great.
2: Yeah. So that'll be coming on the show soon. If you live in the area and you're curious, you'll be able to find the Peter tribute show. It's gonna be nice. So, if there's anything else before we close this up?
3: I ain't talking about no Broadway show, but yes, felines. Eyes are green like a pie. Yes, key lime. But I didn't know that it was the sneaker with the Velcro that turned him to a cat and made the stars realign.
2: Ooh, I love this. Well, I think at this point we should probably turn things over to the interview. But thank you so much, Sam. This was a lot of fun.
3: It was.
2: Yeah.
3: It was and is.
2: I appreciate you quite a bit. So.
3: Same.
2: Yeah. Well, yeah, as I mentioned here, we have a full hour-long interview with Mike Baghetta, who plays in MSSV, and with Mike Watt and Casa Sueno, among other things. We're going to get into all of it in this conversation. What can I say? I'll do a quick little wrap-up at the very, very, very end. But, let's just get into this. Well, since we're starting strong and whatnot, why don't I just jump right in? Why don't we talk a little bit about this tour that's coming up? If I understand correctly, you're playing 20-ish dates or so on the West Coast?
4: I think it's 23.
2: 23? Excellent. This is a tour that you put together with John Herndon and Mike Watt, so it's a new trio. And if I understand correctly, this is going to be the first time that you guys have played in front of audiences, too.
4: Yeah, together. Yeah, this is a new band called Casa Sueño. and it's me, John Herndon on drums, and Mike Watt on bass. And yeah, this is our maiden voyage. Our first gig is in Pedro on September 17th, and our last gig's in LA October 10th for this run. We're going to make a record along the way, and we got a bunch of new music. I'm going out to LA next week to start doing some practice with those guys and putting it all together, and we're excited about it.
2: Very cool, very cool. Now, you guys have a 7-inch that's going to be available, but you're talking about a different record in addition to that?
4: Yeah, we have a 7-inch that's coming out on Nomad Eel Records right before tour. It's going to be up on the Casa Sueño Bandcamp page, which is also inactive until the 7-inch comes out. It's a song I wrote with a B-side that is based on that song. So it's kind of two views of one thing, which is something that kind of fascinates me.
2: Kind of like when a dub record would have kind of like the version on the other side where it's like a reimagining of the A side.
4: Right. Yeah, there's all right. Or like there'd be a singing version, the B side would be like an instrumental version, stuff like that. Yeah, I kind of like that. There's all these interesting kind of things about like the culture of like media over the years that sort of stay with me that I kind of miss, but I also kind of want to like reinterpret in a modern way, you know. So I try to find little ways to do that with music that's being made, you know, contemporaneously.
2: Yeah, yeah. I mean, you're getting at something that I feel pretty strongly, which is like that certainly there are great things about the past, but there are also great things about now, and trying to use the tools that you have now to do interesting things and to continue making work is sort of part of the goal, you know. It's like, I would love to dwell on all the things we lost, but I feel like I would spend too much time there.
4: Oh yeah, it's easy to do that. We're like thinking about the future, especially now, like you think about like, oh man, there's all these things to complain about and to worry about and stuff, and I think that actually is kind of a healthy instinct, because it can make people try extra hard to work to fix things that need fixing. But actually, you know, actually Watt himself has a great saying, which is very true and also hilarious, but I'm going to get it wrong. You can ask him for the real quote when you talk to him, but it's something like, well, it's like a knife. You know, it used to be that you could use a knife to butter your bread, but now you can use a knife to stab your friend.
2: I feel like I've heard him say
4: it. It's a tool, and it has two sides, right? There's a good side and a bad side. There's a useful side and there's a dangerous side, and it just depends on how people use it. It comes down to, you know, learning what you want to do with something and trying to find a way to make things work for humanity rather than against it, if that's what you want to do.
2: Yeah. Well, you know, so I got a little sneak peek of this single that's coming out, and what I love about it too is that it does feel like it is two sides of this of a similar coin. But side A is like this. What I didn't anticipate was that it's this kind of structured rock song, because a lot of your background is jazz and free improv and whatnot. I mean. MSSV is a exception in a lot of ways. It was nice to kind of hear this single kind of encapsulate both sides of that, where it was like it has the kind of structured rock song and on the other side the kind of free improv aspect of your interests. So.
4: Yeah, I mean, the duality of things is like really, it really is very interesting to me. Like the whole idea of like the yin-yang symbol, or like the, you know, two sides of a coin, or like the duality of like human nature, like, you know, the idea that things exist in relief of the opposite is kind of fascinating to me. Like, can you really have the concept of love without the concept of hate to kind of weigh it against? You know, that is actually really fascinating to me, although that's a lot deeper than when I wrote the song. But but also

0: years or whatever. So I definitely learned a lot from him about that, but also just having the confidence with that band to be able to do that. Because I've always loved that music ever since I was a kid. I didn't grow up only listening to like John Coltrane and Grant Green or whatever. Like I grew up in the 90s, and came up in the suburbs, and I would really love hearing Nirvana. Screaming Trees was a big one that came on the radio. Dinosaur Jr., Sonic Youth,
1: right.
0: You know, and then getting into, Parliament Funkadelic, getting into Curtis Mayfield, getting into all kinds of different soul singers. Recently, the past couple of years, getting into a lot of older sort of American blues and roots music, and finding things that I identify with, like the idea of like drone, the idea of like a musical drone in like blues music, along with the idea of drone in like Indian classical music, and then finding that exists in the music of Alice Coltrane and in Sonic Youth or whatever, you know, I mean, that kind of stuff that's been running through music is incredible. And so for me to limit myself as like, oh, I'm only an improvised musician, it never really made sense. I mean, I love Neil Young, and I love John Coltrane, and I love Curtis Mayfield, and I love Bela Bartok, and I love whatever, you know, all kinds of different music.
1: It sounds like exploring music is a little more on your scene rather than just kind of keeping it pegged into one area.
0: Oh, 100%. Yeah, 100%. I mean, the world is so big. You know, like, it wouldn't make a lot of sense to not use my time to explore like all the amazing things in the world that we live in.
1: Yeah, yeah. Well, maybe we should get a little bit of background here, because I think I was reading that you studied music and jazz at Rutgers, if I understand correctly?
0: Yep. Yeah, I actually went to music school, and I got a bachelor and a master's degree in music, and you could sort of concentrate there in jazz performance, which is not like the most useful college degree in current life, but you can focus on that, and that's what I did. I had a lot of great teachers in that school, everybody from the guitarist Ted Dunbar, and then later he passed away when I was there, the guitarist Vic Juris, who actually also passed away a few years ago, Stanley Cowell, amazing pianist and composer, who's also actually, I think pretty much a lot of them are gone now, he's passed on. What I really liked most about that program is that a lot of those teachers in hindsight gave me a lot of leeway to sort of experiment with the assignments. The assignments were not so much play this exact thing verbatim and that's what we want from you. It was like, here's a concept that is kind of useful in improvising over harmony, and so here's the concept, but now how can you make it your own? That was a lot of what was given to me by those teachers, and at the time I didn't really realize how awesome that was, but in hindsight, and then over the years talking to other people that went to school for jazz with a capital J, like, this is very much not the common thread that I came across. And so I am like very fortunate that I had teachers that sort of were clued into the importance of finding your own identity in music.
1: Yeah.
0: And that is kind of priceless, because there's a lot of teachers out there that don't do that. So I was really lucky to be able to learn from people like that, and to sort of have that side of my interest in music and things like that be reinforced early on.
1: Yeah. There's this kind of like interesting place that teachers play in this world of music, because it's like part of their job is to try to find some way to formalize this education for a creative instrument. And so sometimes they have to try to like find shortcuts in order to just like get the information across. And so it's...
0: And part of it's job security too these days, you know?
1: Yeah, yeah. And so it's just nice to find people who kind of recognize that like the artist's voice is still an essential part of all of that, that like all the education won't matter if you don't.
0: Yeah. It's like talking to you, I feel like you're probably on the same page, but of course it's the most important part of being a creative person is sort of like being able to portray what is individual about your vision.

0: right? Because that, and especially now, I haven't taught in a little while, but I have taught in the past, and my big thing is teaching students about how to find out who they are as a musician, as a improviser or a songwriter or whatever, because no one else has that available to them. If you want to copy something and you want to play like someone, anybody can do that. And you can go on YouTube any day of the week and you can find 10,000 people younger than you, better looking than you, richer than you, doing it better than you could do it. You know what I mean? But what you can't ever find is somebody doing what only you can do better than you.
1: Right.
0: So I really try to keep that in mind, you know, as I go through like all my worry and self-doubt that we all have. You know, I think that's kind of like a key thing for a creative person to keep in mind as they go.
1: Yeah, you know, I've tried to remind myself too that it's not that you can't learn something from covers or from copying people either.
0: Oh yeah.
1: In fact, I think both you and I share a similarity of like playing along with records to learn some of those early.
0: Oh, for sure, absolutely. Yeah, absolutely.
1: Because when I first got the bass, I was like, okay, try to sound like something I know.
0: of course.
1: It's definitely a stepping stone towards this other place where it's like those things.
0: It guides you to your own thing because mm-hmm. That's actually what I would tell students and what I've realized I did myself. You start out copying the things you like, and there's a reason you like it. You know, not everybody likes the same thing. So if you're just really sure, like this is what I really like, let me try to figure out what this is, and you play along. Yeah, you're already on the path to discovering your voice or whatever you want to call it.
1: Yeah.
0: You can learn from everything, you know, and good teachers, like we were talking about, they're great when you find them, but you can learn from anything. You can learn from a teacher. You can learn from a mentor. I learned guitar from my dad. I consider a lot of my good friends to be my teachers, the people I play in bands with, I look up to in a lot of ways, you know, and I learn from them and what not to do also, you know, and then when you go on the road, you get to hear all these other great bands that you get to play with. I learn from all of them. I've learned so much stuff from listening to bands we get to play with. It's like incredible. You can learn, you can keep learning things everywhere all the time if you want to.
1: Yeah. I mean, one of the things I quite admire about Watt's radio show is that you get to hear all these different perspectives of all these different artists, and they tell their story about how they got into music and whatnot. And,
0: oh, yeah, totally.
1: I don't know, those kinds of resources, I think, go a long way, because I think you could spend a lot of your life assuming that you have to do it one way and maybe just not try because you're daunted by that.
0: Actually, the great thing about his radio show, the Watt from Pedro show, which incidentally I was pretty psyched to find out is now an app for that you can put on your phone.
1: There is.
0: And you can actually search every show through the whole history of the, like, whatever it is, 25 years or something.
1: Yeah.
0: You can search and you can listen to the show. Like, it's awesome. It's like one of the best archives, like, in the internet.
1: Yeah.
0: Currently. But the other thing that I really like about his show is that he always starts off with the same question. You know, so you have like 20 years archive of everybody, people you've heard of, people you haven't heard of until you listen to them, answering the same question about music. And I find that like totally, that's like a really genius move, I think, you know?
1: Yeah. I mean, there's something very special about it where, not that you can predict where it's going to go, but like it's a nice starting place because like where it ends up is the interesting thing.
0: Well, a lot of times people that I've looked up to my whole musical career, if they're on his show, you know, I'll listen to those, and then people, you know, friends of mine get on the show and I'll listen to them, or bands that we play with get on the show and I'll listen to them. And sometimes all these people answer that question in a very similar way, or in ways that are like a lot more interesting than I thought they'd be, or maybe like in ways that are more pedestrian than I thought they would be for something. So it's a good sort of leveler and make you realize like we're all humans regardless of what
1: right.
0: Where you are on the path of like a musical career or just on a creative endeavor or whatever. Everybody's still like a human, and there's like all these real things that we share together.
1: Yeah. I mean, yeah, that I think is one reason a lot of people get into music is because they like the community. They like getting together with other people who have interests. So,
0: yeah, totally.
1: But, you know, I'm very So it seems like, if I've done my math correctly, that you started kind of recording around 2002. Is that when you got finished with college, or is that like a few years later?
0: Yeah. Let's see. The first album I made was a solo album of prepared guitar, improvised prepared guitar etudes called Canto, which came out on a now defunct label in New Jersey, where I had gone to school at Rutgers. And then I moved back to Western Massachusetts, where I'm from. I'm from Agawam, Massachusetts, but I moved up to East Hampton, Mass, and lived for a few years before I moved back down to New York City. And so in that time when I had moved back, and I had thought about maybe not playing guitar, and then I didn't play a lot, and then I just worked some jobs, and then I started playing guitar more again. And then I kind of, when I came back to playing, this is like a real short version, when I, believe it or not, when I came back to playing, I wanted to come back to playing without any baggage of what I thought I was supposed to be doing. I wanted to do this thing where I could make my own music, where I could think about, like, what is music to me and how do I embody that in what I'm creating, rather than like, oh, I'm a guitar player, so I'm supposed to be able to do this, I'm supposed to be able to do that. Which, jumping ahead, actually recently I found is kind of like a fun thing for me to go back and try to fill some of those gaps. Like, oh, I never really learned how to play like these Jimmy Page solos. Let me go check that out real quick.
1: Right,
0: you know, so
1: right.
0: 25 years later, it's full circle, I guess. But anyways, yeah, so it would have been around 2002 or 2003 or 2004 that I made that record. Hmm. It sounds like you would know better than me at this point. So yeah.
1: I just found a listing where you were working as a sideman on some record in 2002. And then...
0: also fun stuff.
1: It's probably around when you were like working on stuff on your own too. So,
0: you know, this would have been like after I'd graduated from college, and while I was in college, I was playing a lot around New York City and New Jersey, where I went to Rutgers in New Jersey. And I'm from Western Massachusetts, like I said. And so after that, I had moved back to Massachusetts for a few years, and then I moved to New York City for about 15 years. Mm. That whole time, I was playing with a lot of different people, and as well as doing my own stuff. So that's kind of been the MO for my whole musical life, you know, a balance of doing the things that I want to do for myself and then also doing things with other people, although over the years doing more of only the things that I want to do with other people.
1: Right.
0: You know, I've been lucky enough to not have to do like a club date wedding band gig in a long time, which I actually don't mind. Actually, it's a lot of fun because like I was saying, you get to learn guitar parts for things that you might not think about, and you get to think about other ways to relate to people. And I've met a lot of really great musicians doing gigs like that I've been able to do other types of gigs with. So just use that as an example, though, you know, I haven't had to put the tuxedo on in a while.
1: yeah. But I mean, you're getting at an interesting point of like opportunities to learn new things, because like one of the things I noticed in your solo recordings is like you're reinterpreting things that are sometimes known songs or sometimes just original compositions. And like, it seems like you like that challenge of trying to find a new way to play something that maybe people are familiar with, or perhaps something that they might expect in one way, but then you're kind of like, well, let me try it this way.
0: Well, yeah, because that's something that I really like too. I like hearing a lot of different versions of songs from people. And actually, when I'm trying to learn a song of someone else's, like let's say I'm going to do a cover version, or it's just something that's speaking to me and I want to put it into my solo set, or it's just like, you know, actually like the last few tours, Watts come up with our encore for the gig, and usually it's like a Stooges tune or a Richard Hell song or something like that.
1: Yeah.
0: And so I get to kind of learn those, or we're doing a mashup of some other stuff this time that I had to learn. So it's really fun for me to do that, because, you know, like I was saying, there's things that I like, and of course I've listened to a lot of different music, and I can kind of filter that through my own lens.
1: Yeah.
0: And I'm sort of intrigued by what's going to come out of that too, because I don't, a lot of times I don't know until I do it.
1: Right.
0: You know, like if I'm going to learn a Neil Young song, or if I'm going to learn a you know, a King Sunny Ade guitar part or something, you know, which are like amazing guitar parts. Like, I'm gonna try to get it together, but then I'm gonna try to loosen it up, and what am I gonna do with this? And it can get to some interesting places. So, yeah, I really like hearing other people do that with music also. So,
1: yeah, yeah. The finding your voice thing again. It's like, you know, there's never anything wrong with covers in my mind, but only a cover that doesn't sound original or doesn't embody something unique about the performer. You know, like I was reading that you were doing a Ornette Coleman covers at one point for part of your set. And I can imagine that, like, in some of those cases, you'd have to, like, really make it your own, because, like, he's absolutely making it his own.
0: Yeah, I've played Ornette's music for a long time. He was one of the first artists that I loved that made me think, like, oh, I really love jazz music, you know? Mm. And, of course, later there's all this controversy and stuff you learn about and things like that, but yeah, I think when I was in high school, the Atlantic Records had put out a box set of Ornette Coleman's Atlantic Records. It was called Beauty is a Rare Thing.
1: And yes.
0: It's like a beauty set. You know it. Okay, yeah.
1: Yeah, we got it at the radio station back then when it came out, and I played it to death at those
0: days. Oh, yeah, me too. Yeah, the CDs like, were skipping and all scratched up and in the car and on the floor and covered in, you know, soda and whatever. So, yeah, I mean, Ornette's music was one of the early things of jazz that made me fall in love with the idea of that music, and then later on I got to know some people that played with Ornette, and I got to ask all these stories about it and stuff like that, or asking them how did they deal with his music, what was it like to do a rehearsal with him, and like fascinating stories. And yeah, I've done concerts of Ornette's music over the years with different bands and for different things. The latest one was last year in around LA with the guitarist Joe Biza. We did a bunch of gigs with Matt Crane on drums and Stuart Liebig on electric bass. We did, I think, 4 or 5 gigs of all Ornette music. That was really fun. It's kind of like, another good thing about doing stuff like that is you have sort of an instant common ground with people you're going to play with. Like, I'd never really played with Joe outside of like just one-off things here and there, so I know that he likes Ornette's music, I like Ornette's music, the other guys we played with love Ornette's music too, so it's sort of this like communal meeting ground where we can get to know each other's playing better by visiting a common language. Yeah, just to have some music that you know outside of your own music, you know. Yeah. Just so that you can have kind of a way to communicate with people right away. It's just a good quick way to find some common ground, whether it's Ornette or Neil Young or Funkadelic or whatever.
1: Well, you know, talking about finding common ground with a performer, you seem to have done a lot of work with Nels Klein over the years, and performed.
0: Only a couple of things.
1: Oh, really?
0: I feel like lucky to have been able to share any sort of sonic space with him. He's been a really good friend and a really helpful, thoughtful, sweet, amazing guy to get to know a little bit.
1: Cool. Yeah, because talk about a very singular performer that has kind of all over the place in terms of different attempts to express themselves in new ways. And I just thought that was very cool that you got to work with them. So.
0: Oh, yeah. I mean, he was one of the early guys I looked up to. You know, I knew of him in improvised music from Los Angeles musicians, you know, way before he joined Wilco.
1: Right.
0: You know, we're talking about the 90s, late 80s. His Nels Klein trio band, and then Nels Klein Singers band, and then all sorts of little ad hoc improv albums that he's on. That's where I first kind of knew of him.
1: Yeah.
0: And then Wilco had the brilliant idea to put him in that music to see what would happen, which is like amazing. You know, there's all this like precedent of like sort of interesting guitar players. How should I say this? Like guitar players that kind of are a little more avant-garde, and then putting them into sort of more pop-ish rock type of music, I guess. Mm-hmm, mm-hmm. You know, when you think about Mark Rebo with Tom Waits, right? Or you think about Bill Frisell with like Elvis Costello, or you think about Nels with with Wilco or whatever. You know, there's all these guitar players that sort of like bring these different, and there's, of course, there's other instruments too, but my mind's always on guitar players. You know, they sort of bring these sonics in to kind of like mess with the listener's expectation, you know, and I like that. I like that thing in music. Music is supposed to be like exciting and mysterious to me. So Nels was always like one of those sort of exciting and mysterious players to me, for sure.
1: Yeah, yeah. I mean, I certainly that was my experience too as a listener, where I just kind of felt like, who is this person? They seem to have this really unusual and impressive guitar playing. It's funny that you mentioned that you are always focusing on guitar, because when I was talking to Watt last, he's like, I just, for some reason, I'm always focused on bass.
0: For some reason.
1: Yeah.
0: But Nels, I forget when I first met him, but we did a handful of things we've done. We played a couple of guitar festivals together in New York City when I was living there. One was our friend Joel Harrison, who's another great guitarist and composer and sort of instigator of guitar-centric festivals. He runs this thing called the Alternative Guitar. Well, at the time it was called the Alternative Guitar Summit, but there was also the Alternative Guitar Festival or something like that. But anyways, we played on one of those together. I tried my hand at running a very short-lived concert series in Queens when I lived in Queens, New York, with my friend Amanda Monaco. And we had like 3 or 4 months where we'd have a concert with a special guest main thing, and then one of our bands would open. So Nels and Julian Lage, when they had their duo first come out, they played a concert there. And then my band played with Billy Mintz and Jerome Harris at the time. Then we did another guitar festival together where it was like interpreting Thelonious Monk's music.
1: Oh, cool.
0: That our friend Bradley Bambarger put together in Greenwich Village in New York. Actually, Julian was on that too, I think. And Nels and a bunch of other great guitar players, Miles Okazaki, all these great players. And then I did I had a trio with Billy Mintz and Jerome Harris for a minute. We did a record called Sector, which was the last album I did for the Fresh Sound New Talent label in Barcelona. And we did a concert that Nels joined us on. I just wanted him to play lap steel because he's a great lap steel player. He would probably tell you he's not, but I think he brings a lot to that sort of textural thing that's really, you know, it still sounds like him, but just on a different sort of instrument that's a little more enveloping, I guess, for lack of a better term. So that was a fun quartet that we did a one-off. And then Nels joined my previous band, MSSV, for a 7-inch that we did over the lockdown era,
1: on
0: Striped Light Records out of Knoxville, Tennessee, where I was living at the time.
1: Yeah.
0: So yeah, actually, I guess it is kind of a bunch of stuff.
1: I mean, you know,
0: I'm surprised I remember all that.
1: I didn't want to correct you, but I was like, I thought there was more than a few.
0: I guess you're right. Yeah, and then I've seen him over the years, and he's just always a cool guy to say hi to.
1: So, yeah, yeah. Well, and I think as somebody who was coming up in the 80s and 90s as a music fan too, it was nice to hear somebody who was doing something very interesting and challenging, because I was like hearing a lot of like rock and roll from the other side. So it was nice to hear something that was like, oh, it can be kind of like this, and it can like take you to other places rather than just the four chords.
0: Good thing.
1: Well, yeah. Speaking of rock and roll, I guess we should talk about MSSV, because this is, as you said, your kind of main project these days. You've done quite a few tours and recordings and whatnot. How did this come together? Did you already know Hodges beforehand, or was that somebody you met for this project? Or,
0: well, MSSV, we put out our fourth album a couple months ago on the Big Ego record label. Chris Schlar's Big Ego label, and the album is called See You Through. The last song on the album is called See Through You, so I have to make sure I get the album title right. The album title is See You Through. It's backwards. But yeah, MSSV formed in 2019. Watt and I had made a record with Jim Keltner, the legendary drummer who's played with pretty much everybody. And we made a record. It was my first for Chris Schlar's Big Ego label. We made a record called Wall of Flowers. And then when that record came out in 2019, I wanted to try to do some gigs. And Keltner wasn't really touring at that time. So I told Watt, you know, I asked Watt, do you still want to try to do some gigs? Maybe we can do something with another drummer and see what happens. And speaking of Nels Klein, one of my favorite records, actually a real touchstone record that helped me sort of understand my vision for like trying to make a music that incorporates all musics without sounding like a jukebox skipping from one record to the next, was Watt's first opera, Contemplating the Engine Room, which has Nels Klein and Stephen Hodges on drums. So I think, I can't remember if Watt suggested Hodges and I was like, absolutely. Or if I said, what do you think about Hodges? Can I have his phone number? Something like that happened. And in any event, I asked Hodges and he was into giving it a shot. And so we ended up doing a 10-day coast-to-coast tour and shows in 10 days from L.A. to New York. And halfway through that trip, I said, you know, maybe it'd be better if I wrote some music specifically for this project. Watt came up with a band name, and yeah, four albums and 200 gigs later, that's where we ended up.
1: Yeah. Well, and it's pretty cool because it's like, you know, as you say, it's not very often that you get to like work with people that you've admired and then just like form a band with them, you know?
0: Yeah, it's crazy. I mean, to have made and then me and Watt kind of revisited this idea with Jim Keltner and made a second record called Everyone We Go. Yeah, I mean, there are times where I go like, oh man, I have, you know, I don't know about these new songs. I feel like I have nothing to say. I'm not a very good player. Nobody's going to come to the shows. What am I doing? And then I married a wonderful woman who she'll sort of like correct me and be like, what are you talking about? You've done this. I can't really sit here and think about what I've done because I got to think about the next thing, you know, but when I kind of get like, when my self-confidence takes a hit, she's really good about kind of correcting my peripheral vision.
1: Yeah.
0: It is kind of crazy, you know, to have made two records with Jim and Watt and to actually have made a band with Watt and Hodges and to have gotten to do some stuff with Nels. And now I get to play with John Herndon, who's a longtime a favorite musician of mine. So yeah, it's kind of crazy.
1: Yeah, I want to ask about him too, but I don't want to skip over MSSV too quickly because I certainly this is one of those situations where I mean, like, I think you couldn't have picked a better combo of people to work with as well, because I think that like all three of you seem to be working very well together. Like, I was watching this live footage of you guys performing. And it's not like great sound because it's from the audience, but you know, it's a just watching some footage, and it's just amazing when you guys make those turns into some of those improvised moments that are like, you guys are almost all looking at each other. Like, it's really kind of fascinating to see how you guys are like, you're signaling or something, and like you just kind of like fall into place, and it's really kind of fun to watch because as somebody who aspires to do free improv well, I feel like that is another level where I kind of need to kind of get better at my listening and get better at my kind of like finding those ways to lock in.
0: Well, MSSV was always a band that put a high priority on communicating on stage in the moment. And a lot of that has to do with being able to look at each other and watch each other as well as listen to each other. Although I have to say, you know, the more gigs you play in different situations, listening to each other on stage is not always as possible as I would want it to be.
1: Yeah, practically.
0: Sound is what it is. So, you know, sometimes you have to use eye. You know, you can always pretty much see things.
1: Yeah.
0: So a lot of times, if the sound is kind of tricky for where I am and I have to sync up with Watt's part, I'm just, a lot of times I'm looking at his fingers and matching playing. No, really, like, that's kind of like if you practice with a metronome or something with the sound off and you just kind of see it flash, like that actually is pretty helpful, because in a moment where you can't hear what's happening on stage, you can look at someone's fingers and sync yourself up pretty good. So but anyways, that's sort of a small thing, but you know, yeah, the musical things that we would try to do in MSSV, it was really important to be able to communicate that visually on stage too, whether it be like quick changes between songs or different dynamic things, or just, you know, if I got lost and I need help getting back on track, somebody would be there to have my back and I could look up and, you know, somebody would say, hey, we're here, boom, you know. So that kind of stuff is really important, in a band, I think, especially when you have songs that have little like quick changes and stuff here and there. So yeah. I think MSSV always, you know, tried to do a good job of that.
1: Certainly now that you've played as many shows as you have a lot of things to draw from in the past. But did you guys have any period where you were jamming together before you toured to kind of like get that language down and get that communication down?
0: Well, before every tour, we had been able to do a bunch of practice.
1: Okay,
0: together.
1: Cool.
0: So the way it would go, which is a little different for Casa Sueño, this new band, but for MSSV in the past, what would happen is I would write a bunch of new music. I would send it to those guys to check out, and then I would come out like 2 weeks before tour or 10 days before tour or whatever, and we would do practice and learn all the stuff, and we could work things out. But then as we went on the road, every gig, maybe things would change.
1: Yeah.
0: Bass part would change. Drum part would change. I would change to fit. I'd change some words. We'd add some dynamics. So halfway through the tour, the song starts sounding really different. And then what I would do is I would book a recording session for the day right after the last gig of tour when we got back to LA. Mm. We'd record all the music and we'd have like, you know, 50 shows in a row or whatever. And then you make the record, you know, you get it done pretty quick, you know.
1: Yeah.
0: But also the concept of the songs, I can go back and listen to the record and I can go back and listen to my demos before the tour. And like a lot of times the songs are really different than what they start out as. You know, it's like an indispensable addition from the people you're playing with to change the trajectory of the music, you know.
1: Yeah.
0: But of course, it's got to stop somewhere. If you want to make a record, you're going to have to record it at some point. But you could just be playing it, and it would keep changing and keep changing and keep changing. So,
1: yeah,
0: I think that's the sign of a good band, you know, that you're open to making things better every time.
1: It's not exactly entropy, but it's a like an evolution or something like that, where the song finds...
0: Totally an evolution. Yeah, totally evolution.
1: Yeah, yeah. I love that. Well, yeah, so in terms of this new project, now, had you worked with John Herndon before, or how did that connection happen?
0: We played not much. I've been listening to him and all his various projects for years, like so many of us.
1: Right.
0: I first met him with, we have a mutual friend, great bassist named Deborah Hoff, and they introduced us. You know what? This was actually the same trip where I was going to make that first record with Keltner and Watts. So this would have been 2017. Because I had come out to do a couple of gigs with Devra. And he took me over to John's place. Maybe John had just moved to L.A. I can't really remember. But we went over there and just played a session. And it was really fun. I think I probably said like two words the whole time, but we played for like 2 hours or something. And I was like, wow, that was amazing, you know? And then I had always sort of thought about that, like, oh man, I wonder if we could do more music someday. And then I was doing a gig in LA that my friend had booked at this record store. And I had asked Greg Cohen, the great bassist from, you know, from all, you know, Laurie Anderson and John Zorn and all these projects,
1: yeah.
0: excuse me, to play bass. And then I asked John if he wanted to play drums, and he was available. So we did a gig of my instrumental music together. That was really fun. So I got to just hang out with John a little bit more that day. That was cool. And then we used some of his artwork for the cover of the third MSSV record, On and On. And when we finished that tour, we came back to play Zebulon in LA. And I asked John to come down and sit in with us and to do double drums with Hodges on a couple of tunes. And he did that, and that was really fun. And then so when me and Watt had an idea for a new project, I said, well, let me think about it. Let me see if John would want to play drums with us and try some new types of music out. And he said yes, so here we are.
1: Nice. It's a really good fit too, because it's got its own sound. It's very much its own style, but it still sounds like you and Watt are playing in the band too.
0: We are.
1: Yeah, it works.
0: I hope it sounds that way.
1: Yeah. So it works very well.
0: Not AI.
1: and that term. And I mean, I'm looking forward to this because it's one of those things where, like, I mean, I never got to see John in any other situation. So, and this will be the first time I've been able to see you live in person. So I think this is going to be a pretty cool show in general.
0: Yeah, I'm excited. I mean, I have some songs written for this project, and this time Watt actually has a small envelope full of music also that he wrote for the project. So it's not just my music this time, which is a change. It's always, anytime you change people you're playing with, the whole thing changes. So it's going to be very different from MSSB, and I'm really excited to have John like just add whatever he wants to this music, the same way that I've always asked Watt to add whatever he wants to my music. And yeah, I'm really excited to play with these guys. I'm really excited to take it up there and play for everybody. I can't believe we have so many gigs just on the West Coast either. That's pretty exciting.
1: I know. It's a nice, you know, it's funny because you're playing in Talent, Oregon, too, where I used to live as a child. So I'm
0: oh, no kidding.
1: Yeah.
0: Wow. Okay. Yeah, they seem really cool down there at Art Bop. Really cool people. Nice.
1: Yeah. I mean, I haven't been back in like, what, 40 years or something. So,
0: now's your chance.
1: Yeah, exactly. Yeah, maybe I should book a show down there. But yeah, for people who maybe missed it earlier, I'll say it again. There's about 23 dates starting on September 17th, going to October 10th, all up and down the West Coast. You guys are even getting a couple shows in Canada, right?
0: Yeah, two in Vancouver at Lana Luz. And then if you're on the other end, we're playing in Tijuana on September 20th.
1: Oh, wow. Nice. Actually, three countries. Perfect.
0: Yep. Why not?
1: Yeah. I love that. Yeah.
0: They'll still let us do that. So
1: cool. Well, yeah, I'm thinking about this project. Are there other... You know, so the first place my mind goes is that, like, I feel like you have worked with a lot of people. So do you have, like, a kind of, like, list of, well, here's my dream list of other performers I'd love to work with, or...
0: I mean, it's a long list. I listen to a lot of music, and I love a lot of different musicians, you know. Although I will say, yeah, there's tons of people I would love to play with, but mostly I just like making music with people that are open to listening to each other and trying to make interesting music together, you know, it, as individuals, and trying to do something original with their songs. I mean, that's something I really enjoy. Although I will say, a couple months ago, it was kind of a trip. I got to spend a week with the drummer Bernard Purdy at this music festival in Chapel Hill, North Carolina, that my friend Steve Alford runs as part of this music school there. And that was like another, like, whoa, how did this happen kind of thing. I mean, you know, we've all heard Bernard Purdy on drums, like, you know, you probably hear him 100 times a day and you don't even realize it, you know. But meeting him and his wife, they were so cool, and Bernard was so easy to work with. Everybody brought in some original music. A couple of the guys were like really well versed in like Irish music and like traditional music, like fiddle tunes and reels, and they got Bernard playing like some reels. it was like such a trip, because it was cool to see, because, you know, here's Bernard Purdy, who's done all this stuff that we all know, but he's just ready to be open to making new music in ways that you wouldn't associate if you think about, oh, Bernard Purdy is this idea of a drummer, you know. He's ready to go. He's like, let's try it, let's make music with it. And that was really inspiring. There's this guy who, you know, decades older than me, who I look up to, it still has this attitude of like, let's make this work and let's try something new and let me give it 100%. It was like such a great thing to be reminded of, you know.
1: Yeah, I mean, this was the inspiration I got from playing a show with Watt before, because with his the Baeza Corsano trio that he did,
0: with Joe Baeza.
1: Man, it was like so inspiring to see people who were still excited about music, who were, you know, much older than me.
0: Oh, yeah.
1: Because
0: as
1: you were hinting at earlier, every once in a while, we all feel a little bit down on trying to make new art, and is it worth it, and are we making it, and are we saying anything, you know, important or what have you. And it's nice to see people who have kind of gotten past that and keep going and are still finding inspiration years later. It's like, well, it gives me hope.
0: Oh, yeah. Same for me, you know. And like, yeah, being able to see Watt function like that every day on tour, it's really, really important, really good for morale and good for sort of the mental thing of being on tour playing every day. And then seeing that Bernard Purdy had that same thing of like, he just wants to make good music, you know. But I come across that every really, you know, I've been lucky enough to play with all these people. And a lot of times when I'm worried about some situation, I go in and I'm like, oh man, these guys are just like me. They just want to make the music every day. It's so important to remember that and be reminded of it. You know, I'm always thankful for that.
1: Yeah. Well, maybe I'll close with this last question here, because I read somewhere that one of your ways in to music was through Jeff Beck's Pork Pie Hat.
0: Wired album.
1: Yeah. You made this transition from like rock and roll into like exploring jazz, like through that record.
0: And then back,
1: And I love that story because, I have a special fondness for that album because a friend of mine used to always end her radio show with that song every week. And so,
0: oh, great. It was that like, version.
1: Yeah, that version.
0: So
1: It was like a perfect way to kind of like send you off after whatever, you know, because it was like this kind of like farewell kind of end of the night sound. Mm-hmm. But I like that that's kind of your way in too, because like I probably first heard about Mingus that way too, and
0: what, exactly, yeah, that's exactly what happened to me.
1: Yeah, and so I just, there's something very beautiful about that story where it's like I can picture this moment between the headphones listening to this album going like, wait a minute, something's happening.
0: Oh yeah, my dad's a guitar player and he had that album, Jeff Beck Wired, and so I was, you know, I'd always kind of be raiding his record collection and, oh, what's this, you know, I found he had the Woodstock album, and so I put that on for the first time, and he had Wes Montgomery albums, and then he had this Jeff Beck album, Wired, and of course, like, that's just, if you want to play like rock guitar, that's a pretty good album to listen to, you know. Lead Boots and Jan Hammer is on and all this stuff. It's like, you know, it's an exciting little record, you know, and then you get to that song, Goodbye Pork Pie Hat, and it's like full of all this emotion, and it's like a really moving, soulful kind of thing. And then for a kid who doesn't really know anything to look at the back of the record and say like, oh, this isn't a Jeff Beck song. This is this guy, Charles Mingus. Who's that? And then you can go to the record store and look around for Charles Mingus, and then you can see this. Oh, yeah, okay, what's this guy about? And you can learn about Eric Dolphy once you learn about Charles Mingus. And you can learn about John Coltrane once you learn about Eric Dolphy, and then you can learn about Miles Davis once you learn about John Coltrane. So it just shows that connectedness. I mean, for me, it's like my dad to Jeff Beck to Charles Mingus to Dolphy to Coltrane to Miles Davis, you know, to Mike Stern to whatever, you know, like
1: it's like just a direct line. Yeah.
0: Yeah. It just keeps going. It never ends. And there's always this like web that you get into through all these other people that they've played with. And, oh, I like this. I don't like this. How come I don't like this? Oh, I really like this. Why do I like this? Maybe I should try this again. Oh, I like this now. And then it leads me to this other thing. So, yeah, it just doesn't end. It just doesn't end. It was really hard for me to get into, like, blues for a long time. Maybe as a white kid from the suburbs, I couldn't really relate to it.
1: You didn't feel like it was for you yet.
0: I'm like a white American male from suburban America. Like, it's... Mm-hmm. There's a funny headline in The Onion, that like joke newspaper a while ago. It was like, you know, local white business owner causes, comma, enjoys the blues.
1: Yeah.
0: So it's, you know, well, America's loaded with that stuff. But anyways.
1: I think about that No Means No song where they have that line, white man, you're just starting to get the blues.
0: Yeah. It's, of course. Yeah. I mean, we don't have time for like people's history of the United States or anything. But, anyways, you know, as I got into other kinds of music in the past 10 years or so, it's just like made this direct line to like being able to appreciate like early American blues music in ways that I hadn't appreciated before. I mean, I always appreciated like the guitar thing, and it, you know, a lot of like rock music and American guitar music comes out of the blues, and there's this and that, and of course like I enjoyed that aspect of it, but like to really like sit down and listen to Little Walter or Elmore James early John Lee Hooker, it was like I couldn't have my attention held that long, and which was on me, you know, because now I get it and I like listen to that stuff a lot, and I regret not having been able to understand it earlier, but that's where I'm at, you know, like that's just how it went for me, and I'm just happy I got to a point where I could see ways to like fully invest myself in like enjoying what that music has to offer in so many different types of ways and what it can influence, you know?
1: Yeah, yeah. You're speaking to something that I've been experiencing quite a bit, because as I get into my 50s here, I'm starting to reevaluate things that I maybe wrote off as a younger person. For the same reasons, attention span, or, you know, you feel like you should like something else more because you're, you know, whatever. Certainly now I have a lot less of a judgmental tone to my taste, where I'll listen to something much more openly and kind of like hear the things that I was kind of ignoring before.
0: I think it's a really healthy place to be, and to be open to influence of all kinds of things, you know, to have enough experience to have a good like BS meter, of course, but like also to be able to be open to experiencing and learning from things that you couldn't get with before, you know. It's not the problem of the source, it's a problem of the interpreter, I think, you know.
1: I feel like this is a good place to kind of wind down, so I'll just say one more time Casa Sueño trio gonna be playing at Blast Off here in Salem, Oregon on September 26th. That's part of a longer tour, which I'll put a link to the tour flyer in the notes for this show. If you can, yeah, check them out. Anywhere on the West Coast, you should be able to find them. So.
0: Yeah, we'll be close to you at some point.
1: Yeah.
0: Thanks, Austin.
1: Well, it was really great to get to know you. Thank you so much. And
0: yeah, you too. I'm looking forward to hearing you guys.
1: Yeah, yeah. Have a good afternoon, and we'll meet each other soon. So.
0: Thanks, man. See you soon.
1: Later.
0: Bye.

Well, let's wind things down. This is probably the first time I've ever actually played this song on my show. I used to be on right after DJ Victrola, who hosted the Guitar Shop, a show that's still on the air. One of my radio heroes, who just, you know, she taught me so much. And a wonderful person because they had a great perspective on a lot of things. So anyway, I used to be on after them. They would be doing their show. I would come in to do my show. They would play this as their last song because this was always the last song of their broadcast, and then I would go in and do my show. And something about this song really reminds me of her, and reminds me of doing radio and that kind of like regular routine of like coming in, doing it week after week, seeing the people that you know, kind of like having that community, that bond. Sounds like people enjoyed the King Dot and the Mike Baghetta interview. Glad to know, because it was very cool to get to know Mike. Very cool to hang out, of course, with Sam from the King Dot. We hang out socially quite a bit. I'm a bit of a fan of his music. The new album that he put out, Dead by King Dot, it's pretty great. It's pretty fun. There's a lot of interesting wordplay and it's very cool. So yeah, come check us out. We're going to be playing some shows in the Mid Valley. We're going to be promoting this Mike Baghetta, John Herndon show that's happening at Blast Off. Oh, we named our band, by the way, Tech Death. That's the band that me and Tom and Valerie are playing. We're going to be playing as a trio, bass, guitar, and electronics with some samples and stuff. I think you guys are going to like it. Of course, you're going to hear all of that at some point. Well, why don't I wind down? You guys are wonderful. You guys are beautiful. And without you, there would be no show. Be seeing you. Oh, stick around for Radio Trouble up next.

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0: While money can't buy happiness, it certainly lets you choose your own form of misery.
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1: Mutations.

It's 20 minutes before 6. This is Marv Howard, KHJ 2020 News. An aircraft worker, reportedly under the influence of LSD, has been arrested following a car wreck in which a Playa del Rey woman and her 9-year-old daughter were hurt. Mrs. Ignacia Pena and Cynthia Marie Pena are both in fair condition. The suspect, 29-year-old Gene Preby, was slightly hurt and has been booked. He told hospital officials he had taken LSD, was still feeling its effects, and didn't recall the accident. The police report says he was going about 80 miles an hour on Manchester when he hit two cars. Officers found Preby at a nearby gas station, and he began a fight when the lawmen tried to get him back to the accident scene.

Okay, Radio Trouble at your service, whatever that might be. We're going to be here for a while. And thanks, Austin Rich, for Mid-Valley Mutations. That was fun. Yeah, listening in and out of our reverie here at Chakra Chimp Central. 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Home away from home. All right, you got Dosh, you got Pixie. We're going to be here for 3 full hours, uninterrupted, except when we come and say hello on the mic. Mostly long sets of nice, interesting textures and drones and tones and feedback loops and all kinds of stuff tonight. Dug deep into my piles of things that were given freely by friends who make wonderful sounds and new friends who I was fortunate enough to connect with over the wire who make wonderful sounds. Yeah, it's all about the wonderful sounds. If you'd like to follow along, we have a live playlist in action at WFMU.org. If you go /Sheena, that's S-H-E-E-N-A, while we're live, you can find our link there for the playlist and live chat. If you're on DFM, you can also join their Discord or IRC chat. We'll be hopping around both, mostly on FMU here, as we have to follow our wonderful tools as we go that are provided, so we don't miss our place. Gotta keep up in this technical world. All right, we're gonna kick it off. I hope you guys are all relaxing, doing the things you do. Somewhere in the universe, I think it's back to school time, but maybe not for you. Lucky. All right, well, actually, you should be lucky if you're in school. That's the way it feels, anyway. Enough of that. We're gonna start off with some sounds. We'll see you after a nice long set. How about that?

0: summon them coming. This is Brother Stair talking to you again, interposing on our continual broadcast just to remind you that we are at the last time. Time is unfolding, running out. And I will keep my eyes and my heart tuned as long as God gives me strength. I depend upon responding. People responding. People are hearing.
1: West of 65 West. Today. East winds 10 to 20 knots. Seas 5 to 7 feet. Tonight.
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0: 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Button in as we butt our way through the show. Well, we're more floating than butting, but now we're buttoning. Okay, we're just here to tell you a little plug. 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And our mirror stream at dfm.nu. Good morning, Europe, and other parts of the world, as we beam out from Northern California land. All right, following along here in our little first set of the show, or rotation, or motion, and yeah, we take breaks after nice long sets and sort of absorb what we've been listening, and I'll tell you what those tracks were. We started with Pablo Disserens, and it's a beautiful recording. There's a story up on the Bandcamp page for that. The album is called Ebbing Ice Lines, and that is definitely glacier recordings, melting, watery, icy flows. And we have another friend who does stuff like that, and we've played her work, Cheryl E. Leonard, her Antarctica ice recordings, but that was something different. And UNESCO actually released that with another group. I can't remember. It was part of this sound project. The piece was Melt Morphemes Supraglacial. And Akio Suzuki from Sound Sphere. That was Analapos C, Object for a Single Person. And Phenotypo, Sliding in Radio Spectre. I believe they're from Osaka, Japan. And the track was Call Me Now. It was done with some shortwave, some kind of show. It was buzzing in and out. It sounded fairly preachy, like one of those preacher guys on the radio band. Call Me Now. All right, Julia E. Dyke and her album Introduction to Somnambulism. Oddly enough, we had two somnambulant-related pieces back-to-back. We did not know, Doss and myself. It just ended up that the album names both have that. So Julia Dyke, Introduction to Somnambulism. The track was Projection. And then followed up with Wisteriacs and Heart's Horn collab. And that album was Somnambulant Soundscapes. How about it? Rapid Eye Modulation was that piece. And Felicia Atkinson finished that set with Pensée Magique and the album Space as an Instrument. All right, as I mentioned in the chat, tonight's set will be full of dreams made out of spontaneous webbings in your ear holes, and be full of textures, frequencies, drones, and melodic tones, maybe some dissonant tones, and maybe a few other surprises if I know the trouble that we get to. All right, so kick back. We're going to start a whole new rotation here. Enjoy. All right, Doss is... Yeah, sure. You're off the mic, Doss. You could say hi, if you wish.
1: I certainly could if I wanted to, but you know how that goes.
0: I do.
1: I was breaking up this delightful dream sphere that you had created here by blurting out that, oh, didn't want to flog one of our other things, our other projects. So you go right ahead and let us know about it. We need to get back to your dulcet tones very quickly. Otherwise, we remove ourselves from Nina's dreamosphere.
0: Well, anyway, I'll take this moment, yes, because if you're listening live, if you do enjoy this sort of thing that we're getting into on this show tonight, particularly drones, immersive, we do a public access TV show with, it's an audio visual experience for 2 hours a month. And we do all of the visuals. I should say Doss spends many wonderful hours mixing video. We go out on night shoots, day shoots all over the bay. We travel. All the footage is sort of found footage, I guess that's the word, visually. And then that is put to sounds. Hour one is always a special guest. And hour two, you can hear a brand new BCO drone or soundscape every month for 2 hours. So those are going to be live. It is going to be live streamed this Friday. So September, not March. As we march into September, it's going to be the 4th/5th because we do a late night in our hemisphere here. It starts at 11 p.m. Pacific. And we're going to live stream premiere that on our YouTube channel. So if you go to linktree.com/UBUIBI, or if you go to UBUIBI.org, just look for Mysteries of UB, Mysteries of OOB.
1: And it's also on that Vimeo platform.
0: Yeah, the live stream is just, we like watching it on our big, big screen in a dark, dark space. 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

always ask me, why do you want to become a witch? Why do you want to become a witch? What do you get out of it? When I tell them you get peace and contentment and joy, they can't understand that. They want to know, don't you make money out of it? Well, I say you don't. Well, you must make money. You make spells to get yourself money. I say you don't. Well, you're always making spells to win football pools. I say you never. Which should never do that. Why not? He says, it's simply witchcraft. You mustn't do it. And we're talking, the power comes from the gods. It mustn't be misused. You can misuse your power, all right? But you

exactly what you want. But what you're giving your mind exactly what you want. It's not a vague thing. I want John Jones to get well. You must know what's the matter with him. What particular part of him you want to treat. You've got to kick start to a family of mine. And you've got to get the people who are helping you to know what they're working on. Then, of course, it's a question of raising your nerve power. Well, there are very many ways of raising the nerve power. Of course, the simplest and probably the oldest one is dancing around and actually yelling and screaming. But, of course, it's a thing that you have to take your mind off things. And I simply, I haven't the breath to dance. So I got to work in other ways. Well, there are a number of ways you can work magic. I don't want to go into those because...

I'm speechless. I just, that those little interrupts are so, they're not bringing me into the same mood as where we just were in the music. But that means it's time to bring us back to some sort of ground so we can back announce. You're listening to Radio Trouble on WFMU, Sheena's Jungle Room. And we just finished our second set, and we started with Apparis from Archaic Signal. And we had Ellen Fullman, Distant View from Elemental View. And that went nicely into some Terry Riley. And that is from the film Lifespan. It's the soundtrack. And there's two Terry Riley albums in one. Les Yeux Fermés and Lifespan. So the track we played was In the Summer, and that was from the Lifespan soundtrack. I still have yet to see that film. 1974. I did look it up again. And yeah, original soundtrack. And the film is by Alexander Whitelaw. I don't know where I can find a copy. I'll have to look. Maybe Doss has one. Anyway, we went on from there into Abby Sundborn, and that was Holding Pattern, and it's also the album title. And Matthew Shaw, one very long composition, which I played the beginning excerpt, Sire. And Freya Valentin with Internacional from Love Is Not a Fugue State. Ooh, that was a big long truck just went outside the window. Knitted Pearl was the title of that piece. If you like these releases, you can find all of the info by looking at the playlist, WFMU.org. And find the Radio Trouble page and you'll see all of our playlists. You can also subscribe to our archives of these shows, ubuivi.org. It's our web home. All right. Web home on the biome. All right, Doss and Pixie here. Nice to be here. And greetings again to people over and across the pond from us, just waking up, just starting your day. And we're going to continue in the same mood. Enjoy.

0: Hello, Cedric Richardson.
1: Tone, it's me.
0: Hi.
1: Hi, is Nick there, please?
0: Yeah, hang on a sec.
1: Thanks.
0: Great.
2: Hi. Hi.
1: Nick, can you do me a favour? Sorry to
2: sure.
1: ask me to do this. I can't get a hold of Gareth. I thought I could call him from the car, but
2: yeah.
1: I can't.
2: Okay.
1: Can you give him a call and explain that that happened?
2: Yeah.
1: And, you know, I'm not ignoring his call. I just thought I should call him from the car and it hasn't worked.
2: Okay.
1: And just take a message. I mean, basically, just ask me to come out to help him on the presentation.
2: Yeah.
1: Or the development of the AV concept.
2: Yeah.
1: Is it on or not?
2: Because right.
1: I need to know, you know, whether or not I'm docking anything.
2: So you still very much want to go ahead with it and,
1: yeah.
2: You know, when's it on and is it still on?
1: Yeah, that's right. And
2: okay.
1: Just that. And then I'll call him again and we'll try again in the morning.
2: Okay.
1: Nice one.
2: No props.
1: Cheers.
2: Speak to you later.
1: Bye.
3: All right then, lad.
4: All right.
3: Just leave it. It won't go up again.
4: All right.
3: All right?
4: Yeah.
3: All right. Speak to you later.
4: Bye.

0: Yeah, in the Arden. Yeah, Arden.
1: Another number, because what I want to talk to him about.
2: He's on that mobile for the next 2 days, but I will ask him, yeah.
1: Would you speak up?
2: And you'll probably ring him this evening.
1: All right, darling.
2: All right, listen, the other thing is, you know John, is it Waterham?
1: Wetherer.
2: Who went the car to Chippy?
1: Yeah.
2: Is there any chance of giving
1: him... John Bolton?
2: Bolton, that's it.
1: Yeah?
2: I'll need him at the cathedral tomorrow, if possible.
1: Would you want to give him a call?
2: I could do. You can give me his number.
1: Yeah, of course I can. Because you'll want to organise it, won't you?
2: Well, I mean, I can pick him up on my way through.
1: Yeah.
2: All right.
1: I haven't got it on me.
2: No?
1: You've probably got it.
2: No, I haven't. I've been looking all the morning.
1: I'll get it from Director Inquiry.
2: Yeah, well, would you ring him?
1: Of course
2: do
1: I will.
2: Mind?
1: No, I'll
2: Let's
1: give
2: him... Let's just say... Either tomorrow or Thursday, I'll pick him up at whatever time and take him up there.
1: To do what?
2: There's some carpenter work to do.
1: He'll want to know what?
2: I think it's windows. I think he's into that.
1: I think you ought to talk to him because he might say no to me whereas he'd say yes to you. I'll get his number from Director Inquiries and call you back.
2: All right.
1: Okay.
2: Yeah.
1: Bye.
2: Well, I'm nearly at M&O, so I'll get them weighed out and then I can sort of... I'm working for us then.
1: Alright then.
2: Alright.
1: Okay then.
2: All I've got to do this week is text the cab on Thursday.
1: Alright, that's not a big deal, is it?
2: About 65
1: quid. Yeah. Okay then.
2: Hello?
1: Yes, I'll let you get on.
2: I'll have to see you when I see you, I'm afraid.
1: Alright.
2: I've got to get this for him. I've got to get the best one we can get. And that's all there is to it.
1: Yeah, that's okay, whatever.
2: Okay.
1: Alright then.
2: Okay, I'll stop and have a sandwich later on and go in one of them bigger shops in Denmark Street and see if I can see this in Barnet 540.
1: Right.
2: Because if it's a £1,500 job or something like that, there's no way I can do it. So I don't want him sort of putting his oats on it, like, you know.
1: Well, he might not like it anyway, you know.
2: Yeah, I know that, but the danger is he's going to pick it up and it's going to be wonderful, isn't it?
1: Yeah. Okay then, go on, see what you can do.
2: Yeah.
1: All right, love.
2: All right.
1: Yeah.
2: See you when I see you, baby.
1: Alright then, I'll call you later on.
2: Yeah, keep in touch.
1: Yeah, okay then.
2: Alright.
1: Bye.
2: Bye, love.
3: Because the image will come with it every day. Yeah. Mm-hmm. What them can't come inside?
2: What is the one
3: doing? Yeah, send him talk. Good.
4: May not be ready.

0: All right. It was almost
1: Can you sing along?
0: It was almost like the Radio Trouble Action Marching Band or something. Okay. Complete opposite territory, those little interrupts, but
1: that was radio.
0: It's good.
1: That was Radio North Sea International.
0: Okay. Well, this is Radio Trouble, and we are just floating on, and it's still happening. Okay. Well, in this last session,

0: We started with John Franek, As Others Were. Oh, is that The Neighbors again? Okay, anyway, we have supposedly thin walls where our music studio touches the wall of the apartment next to us. It's interesting. Okay, the album, there's two albums.
1: Rutting? Is it that season? Are the deers growing their antlers?
0: It seems to always
1: be. Is the antler like the quickest growing cells in the body?
0: Well, let's just continue with so John Franek. Apparently, this was a diversion, the piece As Others Were, which is from I Have Not Seen As Others Saw. And he's a pianist. He's a classical composer, and he plays the piano. But that was a wall of sound. And my lip smacked. Excuse me. I'll have to take that out of the file later on. I hate those. Okay, then we had Emrah Grid. And that was from 11 Fins. And it was called Fact and True. And the artist who spells their name RH negative. That's probably how you say it. I don't know. It probably stands for something. And that was the piece Alderwood Witching, which is the album name. And IKEA. Not IKEA. IKEA. And the album is Tengum, and the track was Poke. And Scanner, Robin Rimbo. Earthbound Transmissions, great release by Scanner. And that was Drones Places 2. And Jamira Estrada with Meow Zao. And Orange Sky from Dead Air Lullaby. All right, Radio Trouble, we have one more rotation before we pass the baton to the next.
1: Any other updates or things going on? Hey, what about Sunday?
0: Well, before that,
1: why don't you flog some? Okay.
0: I'll just repeat that this coming Friday, that'll be the 4th of September, Friday/Saturday. Previous to what I announced earlier, which is our public access TV, the premiere on our YouTube live stream of our public access show. I know it's a lot. Mysteries of Oob, which is a late night for us thing, 11 p.m. to 1 a.m. on our YouTube channel, UBUIBI, or our Vimeo. 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And it starts around 8 p.m. Pacific. And it'll be a fun, danceable thing if you want to get up and move your body, which is highly recommended on this planet if you live. All right, we are going to float our body.
1: Nessie, you're flipping on before you talked about Sunday.
0: Oh, you want Sunday?
1: Sunday.
0: Yes. Okay.
1: Completely bombard them.
0: See, we're
1: all
0: we're
1: of that
0: plugging.
1: Crap. Well, we've got some fun stuff this
0: yes,
1: time.
0: Yes, we do.
1: Instead
0: have
1: of the usual, you know.
0: The UWFMU listeners, you know, we mix it up. Yes, we do. But it's all free NetStation action, DIY all the way stuff. So you should love it. And I'm sure you all do. Because we do. Intermixingly on DFM, our mirror stream tonight for Radio Trouble, dfm.nu. Every Sunday we do a 2-hour live experimental sound session, and we are having a special group of weirdos coming over here in Oakland to the studio for Sunday's Oob Radio Salon. And 5 p.m. Pacific is when it starts. I know it's super late for Europe, but you can get the archive later. But anyway, ubuibi.org is where you find all the links.
1: And who was going to be there?
0: It's going to be Darling Freakhead, Michael Melander from Sleepy Time Gorilla Museum, and Andy Cowett from the Pinecones, AJ Pinecone, and the two of us, who knows? Well, anyway, all of us are going to jam, and it's going to be Darling Sleepy Pinecone Straw. You can hear the whole thing, all 2 hours, where I said, DFM, this Sunday on the 6th of September. That's it. Yeah. Oh, yeah, don't forget Thank Noise you. From the Void on Saturday, yeah. Also on Mixler. Derp. Yeah, great session. Also danceable. Get your body moving. No interrupts, no commercials, none of that. Mm-mm. Okay, we're going to keep going Radio Trouble one more round, and then we'll say bye-bye.

All right, it's been great being back here on Radio Trouble with all of you listeners out there. Whether you're tuned to the playlist archive, later on through WFMU or one of our many relays, podcasts, archives from our blog, we're glad to be doing these types of shows every week. And thanks to all the fine artists who have always shared their work with us. Okay, in this last set, we had Andreas Otto. That was actually from a compilation of sessions from Oh No No with an H, Radio with an H. And that was his session. The piece was called Sensors. And we had Gabriella Smart. Oh, I wanted to say, check out Andreas Otto's wonderful modified cello bow, the bow that he uses with his cello. That is what you were hearing in that piece. Anyway, Gabriella Smart, and that was Parasymbiosis number 7 from Parasymbiosis. We had Vincent Grimaldi, and that translates from the French into Debris of Shards, and that was part 1 from that. And of course, you can look up the French spelling of that on his Bandcamp page. Laura Canal, Echoes of Machaut. And we had that from the album Medieval Drone Society, number 2. And we're finishing up with this collab live, I believe, recording of Demdike Stare with El Grupo de Improvisione Nuova Consonanza. And that's this most of side A of that, the feedback loop. And you can find that on the Demdike Stare page, on their artist page. All right, thank you so much for tuning into Radio Trouble, and Dawson Pixie signing off very soon. Thanks, DFM, always for the mirror stream. See you next week. Bye-bye.

Cryptids, mysterious creatures unknown to science, are increasingly common sightings all over the world. The elusive likes of Bigfoot, the Loch Ness Monster, Mothman, the Chupacabra, and the Glorp have been joined by the Fresno Nightcrawler, the newest member of this menagerie. You seek this elongated, armless specter here in California's Central Valley, where it is often seen stalking the farmlands late at night while the autumn wind howls.

I'm Constance DeWitt. You might have heard me on The Torch is Burning. You're tuned to Sheena's Jungle Room.

You sweat, but you don't dare move. You want to scream, but you can't. Terror grips every nerve in your body. And your heart is beating so fast, it feels like your eardrums are going to burst. You swallow hard, and you realize there is nothing you can do but wait and squirm. Now American International Pictures presents Squirm, the ultimate horror. Millions of writhing, seething creatures oozing out of the mire, shocked into a frenzy by 100,000 volts of electricity, driven by an uncontrollable urge to feed on human flesh. Squirm, rated R, under 17, not admitted without parent.

0: When three draft dodgers hijack an Air Force B-52 carrying an H-bomb, it's Wild in the Sky, the hilarious movie that shakes up the military establishment from private to the president.
1: Yes, this is the president. I want you boys to come down. You're wasting money. You can't run a war without money.
2: That's why we're going to bomb Fort Knox, man.
0: See Wild in the Sky, starring Brandon DeWilde, Keenan Wynn, and Tim O'Connor, an American International Pictures release in color-rated PG.

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to the top echelon of burlesque, the ecclesiast, or stripper, from whose nubile ranks came celebrated authors like Gypsy Rose Lee, or pillars of the legitimate theater like Margie Hart. Their offerings were based on anatomical perfection, flawless wardrobe, and foolproof zippers. In addition to sequins, bugle beads, marabou, and rhinestones, the basic attire was the overbra, the underbra, the net bra, and the pasties. Proceeding in a southerly direction, there was the overskirt, the underskirt, my own invention, the panel, and the pièce de résistance, the G-string. By exercising dexterity, foresight, hindsight, and barring frostbite, a girl could parlay display into a career. But as the Chinese proverb says, one picture is worth 10,000 words.

0: They were Irish.
1: They're all over the coalfields, calling themselves the Molly Maguires, after some gang of cutthroats back in Ireland.
0: They were Catholic.
2: They warn you now. God will judge last night's violence as a sin.
0: They were rebels.
3: They cracked a whip and we crawled.
4: You can't win.
3: I'm finished moving.
0: They were called the Mollies.
5: I want the organization. I want it smashed.
0: They called themselves the Molly Maguires.
6: We lost the battle, Jack.
7: We'll win the war.
8: Oh, I don't know what the hell we'll win.
0: Paramount Pictures presents Richard Harris, Sean Connery, Samantha Egger in The Molly Maguires. 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

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The top of the tower is also a famous rendezvous for young lovers who stand there where they can see all over Paris, so romantic and so close to heaven in more ways than one.

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He's tried to come between a woman and a man, and so no matter if you're great or small, he knows there's evil in us all.

0: And now here's an old problem, how to create three different 15-second tracks with the same strong theme, appealing to all the family.
1: Well, my, what are you doing here at the club?
2: I came down to play some pool.
1: Pool?
2: Would you like to play some pool with me?
1: You know, honey, that's one game I don't know a darn thing about.
2: You don't?
1: No.
2: Let me explain it to you.
1: Well, yes, I'd like to know something about it.
2: You see, we play on a big table.
1: Oh, we play on a big table?
2: Yes.
1: Well, it's been a long time since I played on a table.
2: Yes?
1: Yeah, but I guess I can stand up to it all right.
2: Oh, of course you can.
1: Why, sure.
2: Now, the table is covered with green cloth.
1: Oh, the table is covered with green cloth.
2: That's right.
1: Yeah, I know what that's for.
2: What?
1: That's to kind of make us think we're out in the grass.
2: Oh.
1: You little devil, you. Tell me some more.
2: There are rubber cushions all around the sides of the table.
1: Rubber cushions all around the sides of the table?
2: Yes.
1: What are the rubber cushions for?
2: Oh, that's so your balls will bounce back.
1: So my balls will bounce back?
2: That's right.
1: This is going to be a rough game, isn't it?
2: Oh, no, it isn't.
1: No?
2: You'll love it.
1: Well, tell me some more.
2: Now, you put your balls in the rack.
1: I put my balls in the rack.
2: That's right.
1: Where's the rack?
2: It's on the table.
1: On the table?
2: Yes.
1: I'm going to look funny as hell standing with my balls in the rack on the table.
2: No, you won't.
1: I won't?
2: No.
1: Well, tell me some more.
2: Now, take your cue in your hand.
1: Yes.
2: And you get ready for a good shot.
1: Look, honey, when I got my cue in my hand, I know what to do.
2: You do?
1: Oh, my ass.
2: Well, that's fine.
1: Yeah, tell me some more.
2: Now, you take your cue and put chalk on the end of it.
1: I put chalk on the end of my cue?
2: That's right.
1: Where's my cue?
2: You hold it out about arm's length.
1: I hold it out arm's length?
2: Yes.
1: Look, honey, you got me mixed up with someone else.
2: What do you mean?
1: Well, I'll put chalk on my cue, but it won't be way to hell and gone out there.
2: No.
1: Oh, hell no.
2: Oh, it doesn't matter as long as you get chalk on the end of it.
1: Well, what's the chalk for?
2: That's to keep you from slipping.
1: Slipping?
2: Mm-hmm.
1: Well, honey, if I slip, I can start over again, can't I?
2: Oh, of course you can.
1: Why, sure. Slips don't count.
2: I guess not.
1: Tell me some more.
2: Now, you bust your balls.
1: I bust my balls.
2: That's right.
1: This is going to be a rough game, isn't it?
2: No, it isn't.
1: No?
2: You'll like it.
1: Well, I might as well bust them. They're no damn good anyway. Now, tell me some more.
2: Now, if one of your balls rolls in the hole, you get another shot.
1: Look, honey, if one of my balls rolls in the hole, the game's over as far as I'm concerned.
2: Oh, no. That's the idea of the game.
1: Yes?
2: Get your object ball in the hole without scratching.
1: Look, babe, I'll be so damn busy bouncing my balls off the cushions, I won't have time to scratch. And where are we going to play this game?
2: Down in the basement. Just follow me.
1: Yeah, well, I hope I don't wreck my balls or bust my cue. So long, folks.

Floats breathing through so anxiously. Has left this city just as hard. Just as high as they fall.

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Good.

0: In the past 5 years, Venice has been celebrated as the Mecca of the Beats, a haven for those searching for new ways, new meanings. Talk to a dozen Beats, and you'll find a dozen reasons for coming to Venice West or a place like it. But many of the individual plaints about life in Squaresville have a common ring. A 30-year-old woman, a successful singer, expresses herself with vigor.
1: We find we can do without immense quantities of goods that would tie us to jobs we hate or would become jobs that we hated if we had to have them to pay off things. Do you see? Now, there's one trap right there, strictly Squaresville. They accept it as their lot. This is life in Squaresville, as I see it.

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0: While on the space station, be sure to visit the Meteor Steakhouse and Cocktail Lounge. 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
1: Can I ask you a question?
2: Yes.
1: A question.
2: Yes.
1: A question.
2: Yes.
1: It's something I can't figure out. I hope you won't say no.
2: No.
1: It's all about my sister.
2: What?
1: My sister.
2: Who?
1: My sister.
2: Oh.
1: She's joined a nudist colony. So what I want to know...
2: Yes?
1: What can you get a nudist for her birthday? What kind of birthday present can you buy? Tell me on the level, can I send her a muff? Oh, I know it's true they wear a smile, but that can't be enough. What can you get a nudist for a present? The things I used to give her would be wrong. I'd send a check, but dash it, how could she go out and cash it? What can you get a nudist when her birthday comes along?

Oh.

0: Hello? 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
1: Watch it, buddy.
0: Hooray! 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I'd rather swish than fight. I'd rather swish than fight. When I'm out of cruising, well, I just get to musing. If I see a stunner, I'm just gonna wanna. And why not? I mean, after all, I am gay.
1: Watch it, fella.
0: Shut up. 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

0: doctor what I caught. Oh, my dear, I was at that doctor forever and ever and ever.
1: But that's the gamble that we take for our little worlds. Still, we don't want a risky fate,
0: 'cause we're all just girls.
1: But I know I'm gonna try again till I find me the one. I'm just like that any girl who had to get her gun. I'd rather swish than fight. I'd rather swish than fight. If you see me on the street, well, get lost, 'cause it's my beat. But if you should need a friend, I'll be yours until the end. You know it, sweetheart, 'cause I am gay.
2: Watch it, mister.
1: Oh, will you shut up? Hooray!
3: If you know a single guy, why don't you just send him by?
1: I'll be very kind to him. I'll satisfy his every whim.
2: You bet you
1: are. Oh, watch yourself now. 'Cause I am gay. Whoopee, baby, and hooray.
2: Okay, buddy, what the hell are you staring at?
1: Well, you silly goose. Don't you know that open-toe shoes are passé with leather jackets?

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We wanted to give you a shave like no other you ever had. 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We said with Ubik's self-winding Swiss chromium never-ending blade, the days of scrape-scrape are over. So try Ubik and be loved. Warning, use only as directed and with caution.

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1: Daddy, that makes me feel so boogie-woogie.
0: I know it, baby. 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

0: throwing your mess now. 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
1: Daddy, how am I doing it?
0: Baby's tight. I don't think it could be me. That's what I'm talking about. Yeah. This is the way you do the boogie woogie. Yeah, that's it. Yeah, I'm telling you.
2: Quiet, numbskulls, I'm broadcasting.

0: Adventure fans, we now present an interview with one of the West's most noted heroes, Don Knotts. Mr. Knotts, why did you dare the wild frontier?
1: The West needs dentists.
0: Dentists, of course. Did you run into any dangers?
1: Indians!
0: What was your reaction?
1: I think I might faint.
0: But what did you do?
1: I killed 12 Indians and 2 horses in one fight.
0: Ah, and how did you manage that?
1: I shot 2 at the can, 1 at the skillet, and 1 in the pants.
0: That was Don Knotts, whose intrepid adventures are now immortalized on film in Universal's The Shakiest Gun in the West.
1: I shot 2 at the can, 1 at the skillet, and 1 in the pants.
0: Don Knotts, The Shakiest Gun in the West. 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
1: I shot 2 at the can, 1 at...
0: Thank you, Don Knotts, noble hero of the West. Yahoo!

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Warning! The Hell's Angels are on the way, with a winged skull head as their emblem, and a Nazi swastika tattoo on their arm. They come roaring out of the dust to menace, to intimidate, to destroy. Here, now, for the very first time, the shattering true story of the Hell's Angels. Hold boldly on the screen, uncensored and unvarnished. Hell's Angels on Wheels in roaring color. 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And when you see a Hell's Angels wedding, you just won't believe it. See it. Hell's Angels on Wheels, in roaring color. 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

0: All right, strike up the band.
1: 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Blessed be the name of the Lord. 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

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There's ghosts with horns and saucer eyes, and some with fangs about this size. Some short and fat, some tall and thin, and some don't even bother to wear their skin. 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

0: An almost true story of girls who knew the way to a man's heart was not through his stomach.
1: It's the Little Whorehouse on the Prairie.
2: They were just fun-loving country gals who offered us hard-working good old boys a place to come at the end of the day.
1: Little Whorehouse on the Prairie.
0: It's got jiggles and wiggles you'll never see on TV.
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4: That's a parrot. 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

0: In Copenhagen, it was like Black Friday, when fabulous Dagmar, every stunning, sensuous inch of her, turned over to her lover and said,
1: I've had enough of this rat race. I'm never coming back.
0: No earth creature born was so exquisite as Dagmar. Leggy, porcelain soft skin, all over luscious, a dedicated artisan at her trade's perfection. And two, her dazzling array of co-workers made Paris second rate for jet-set swingers. Most astonishing collection of Scandinavian beauties ever. Sensually bold, as torrid as if you were there in the very same bedroom. Dagmar's Hot Pants Incorporated, where other films have yet to dare. Rated X.
1: Tell me, you're not afraid of sex, are you?

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1: Long before people were drinking Poland Spring water in discotheques, because it's in such good taste, I was drinking it in my boudoir, because it tastes so good. I've been drinking Poland Spring for over 25 years. It's kept me interested longer than any fella. Speaking of fellas, Poland Spring's not any Johnny come lately. It's been bubbling up from the same cool spring in Maine for close to 200 years. In fact, they were sending Poland Spring water to the royalty of Europe long before Europe sent its water to us in America. Poland Spring water comes two ways. I like that. With and without bubbles. I also like the big bottle. It's like a good friend.

0: This is Cesar Romero with the thought for today.
1: We want to be free to do what we want to do. 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

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Quit chasing these pretty girls and talking out loud, and always trying to draw me one of them New York crowds. 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And each and every week I intend to pay my rently dues. Well, for the first few blacks you do it upright. 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You lamp your bread and you ease out a pound. 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Well, there's old Tommy and Willie and my man Cal and old Sud Bustin' Francis trying to act like she is a glamour gal. They ask you, where you been, man? 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But you must have hit the sweepstakes, cause you sure are looking great. Well, now you know these folks is jiving and stiffing, but vanity being your case, yeah, everything is cool. You folks come on up and have a taste. Well, you forget about time while your friends tell you about the past, but you fail to dig that your pound has been splitting very fast. Say, who is that little chick with the hat box, you know, with the long black hair? I mean the one that's standing pretty over there. Well, man, that's old New York Sadie, and she thinks she's real wise. But I'll cut you into her if you got great big eyes. Now, after a brief bit of conversation, you find she don't drink and she don't smoke. Now, you know you gonna take this girl for the pure New York okey-doke. Now, just when everything is cool and you know this is about it, up come one of the Cadillac fellas and say, all right, baby, let's split. Now, everything is a drag and you're ready to quit the scene, cause your pound has flown and so has the queen.

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1: Hello, I'm a disc jockey and following a Beatle performance, one of my listeners wrote me a touching letter. Because it really happened, I'd like to share it with you. Dear Casey, if you're wondering what it is that I'm writing about, I'll tell you. I hugged my favorite Beatle, George Harrison. On August 19th, the night of the Beatle performance at the Cow Palace in San Francisco, two of my friends came along with me. Naturally, when I saw George walk on stage, I screamed my heart out. When he sang, I knew that I had to touch him. When they announced their last song, I nudged Eric, the boy that I was with, and told him that I was going outside to try and find the limousines that they'd leave in. He said that he'd come with me. We ran outside and found that other people had the same idea. The crowd was so big, I lost Eric. I started to run all around looking for him, but I couldn't find him. Finally, I reached a part behind the Cow Palace where nobody was, and I decided to turn back. As I started to leave, I thought that I saw something behind the bushes. I looked, and I saw the limousines parked close together. A fence was separating the limousines from me. Without thinking, I climbed the fence and approached the two cars. They were very well hidden from the public eye, and my heart skipped a beat when I figured they were the same limousines that the Beatles would leave in. Something caught my eye. I looked up and saw George and Paul walking together, behind them Ringo and John. George and Paul were talking with a couple of guards and laughing. They didn't see me. Before I knew what was happening, I was running to George. I caught him and I hugged him.

I sure did cling. He was taken by surprise, and when he realized what was happening, he smiled at me and said, "Hi, Bert." The tears were running down my cheeks, and I clung hard, but couldn't say a word. Paul stood there and stared with a grin. Ringo passed and looked at me with his mouth open. John passed and just glanced at me for a second. John and Ringo, followed by a couple of men, climbed in one limousine and left. The guards were trying to pull me away while George grinned and Paul stared. Finally, when they pulled us apart, Paul opened the door for George and they both climbed into the car. When they were both in the car, I broke away from the guards and I ran and touched the door handle that Paul had touched. Paul and George both turned around and waved to me with big grins on their faces. I walked in a daze back to where Eric was. Eric came up to me and asked me where I was. Lynette, the other girl with us, saw the tears in my eyes, noticed that I was breathing hard, and saw that my eyes were wandering. I muttered that I'd hugged George, and she nearly fainted right then. Eric asked me a bunch of questions, but I kept muttering that I hugged George. When I calmed down, Lynette and Eric asked question after question. My dad laughed when I told him. My mom touched my hand. My girlfriends were and are very envious. One thing that I'll always remember is the way George said, "Hi, Bird." It was so romantic, and he was so handsome. Well, Casey, thanks for reading this. Elena.

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Then we make it presto, presto, to Cafe Roman Candle, per un cappuccino, and dig la tusa, Rebecca, flipping a pizza. Later, con passione, come back to Sorrento, and zitto, zitto, serenade in the night at Quel Farbone, Caesar's Pass. Like too much.

0: Hey, Danny, what was that?
1: Would you believe that's a giant frog?
2: Nah, I find that hard to believe.
1: Would you believe it's a toad?
2: I'm sorry, I can't believe that either.
1: How about an enchanting prince?
2: That I believe.

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0: Where have you been?
1: I've been looking for you. Where have you been?
0: I've been looking for you. Where have you been?
1: I've been looking for you. Where have you been?
0: I've been looking for you. Where have you been?
1: I've been looking for you.
0: Where have you
1: been?
0: I've been looking for you.
1: Where have you
0: been? Where have you been?
1: Where have you been?
0: Where have you been?
1: Oh, there you are.
2: Oh, there you are.
1: Oh.
2: Oh.
1: Oh.
0: What do you want?
1: What do you want?
0: I was wondering, where have you been?
3: Bob. Bob's Bob. Downers.

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Rockin' and a moanin' and a rollin' and a nightin' and a shakin' and a breakin' and a sweetin' and a writin'. 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Mother long long no rockin' and no playin' around here.

0: Hello. 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

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From across the shadowy abyss of time, Warner Brothers brings you When Dinosaurs Ruled the Earth. 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

0: But you know, whenever I get to thinking it'd be nicer to be somebody else, I just remind myself how nice it is just to be...
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0: Last week, you may remember, we told you it's out. Yes, good news for catsup lovers. Del Monte catsup is made with pineapple vinegar.
1: I've always known Del Monte catsup was good, but what's this about pineapple vinegar?
0: Just this. Pineapple vinegar is the secret of Del Monte catsup's marvelous flavor. Catsup experts say the finer, the better the catsup flavor. And pineapple vinegar is superlative vinegar. Del Monte makes it, and only Del Monte has it. It isn't so much that you taste the vinegar, it's what this pineapple vinegar does for the other ingredients that makes it so important. Nobody could miss the way it brings out the best in catsup flavor, the way it accents the rich goodness of those vine-ripened tomatoes Del Monte uses, and the way it blends them into a catsup that makes the plainest food so much better. So next time you make up your shopping list, include Del Monte catsup. You'll say to...
2: Del Monte catsup is wonderful. I never tasted such marvelous flavor.
0: And best of all, it costs so little for what you get.

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I'm a gad. 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Why should I? 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I am the sheik who knows what love is all about.

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0: modulation.
1: Now, for the benefit of you pot-bellied, bow-legged sons of bitches who don't know who I am, I'm Senator Hy Johnson, Johnson County, Arkansas. A place so goddamn tough, a man dare not hang his ass out the window to take a decent shit for fear of getting it filled full of buckshot. Where a woman can throw her left tit over her shoulder and squirt milk up her ass from the nipple thereof. When I was 12, I had a dick the size of a roasting ear, and I could piss halfway across the Mississippi River. You're out of order. You're out of order. You're goddamn right I'm out of order. I'd have pissed all the way across. The honorable gentleman before me have compared the mighty state of Mississippi to the state of Arkansas. Why, that's like comparing the puny penis of a Peruvian prince to the rustic rod of a Roman gladiator. The sweet, delicate aroma of a virgin pussy to the foul odor of a Missouri mule's

25. The end. You would never imagine that you'd want to pick up a girl at a funeral, but that's exactly what happened to a friend of mine. A great-great-aunt of his died. She was already more than 100 years old. My friend barely knew her and went to the funeral out of respect for the family. While he was standing at the cemetery, he noticed a luscious little peach, all dressed in black, standing a few feet away. Well, he tried to concentrate on what the minister was saying, but he couldn't stop looking at her way. And despite the graveness of the situation, he was dying to pick her up. So when the service was over, he walked up to her and said, "Let's liven this place up." He knew he was taking a chance getting his face slapped, but he couldn't resist. To his surprise, she smiled a little and told him he was being disrespectful. But that didn't stop her from leaving with him. Apparently, she wasn't too mournful to have a good

this commercial, the look, the style, and the music is everything. Lighting should be dramatic, but not shadowy. Location should be beautiful, but not weird. Clothing should be contemporary, but not punk. Casting should be characterization.

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My name is Dolly Parton, and I am a songwriter. That is how I express myself. In a song, I can go anywhere and do anything. As a songwriter, I am influenced by everything around me, by the people around me, by the feelings of people I know, and by my own joys and sorrows. In my songs, I've touched on a whole lot of subjects. I've put so many songs out there, and they are there for anybody who wants to listen. I write a lot from my own heart, but I also just have a big imagination. When I was young, we didn't go to the movies, so I just created my own stories. It's kind of embedded in me to make up songs and stories. I'd read something in a book or hear something and think, what would happen next? What kind of story would that turn out to be? And ever since I was a small child, I have had the gift to rhyme things. I used to love to go to graveyards a lot. I'd read somebody's name on their stone or see the grave of a little kid and wonder what their story was. I'd create lives for all of those people in the graveyard, just invent stories in my head for them. A creative mind just likes to do that, I guess. These days, inspiration can strike at any time. I might hear a great title, think a great thought, see a great story on TV, or hear something on the news and think, somebody needs to write a song about that. And that somebody is usually me.

That's why I always try to keep a little notepad or a tape recorder beside my bed or in my purse, because I never know when something's going to hit me. People ask me, do you have to be in a particular place to write a song? I don't. I can write anywhere, anytime, any place. I don't have to be in any particular environment. Noise or anything else around me can't stop me. On my tour bus, on an aeroplane, in the bathtub, or just about anywhere, the writing comes all the time. Because it does, I always try to be open to it and always try to be ready. I stay close to my guitar or a tape recorder so that I can always remember a melody if it comes to me. My preference is to take time off to do nothing but write, but that's a luxury I don't have much anymore. I used to have more time to do that, to go off by myself. I love to sit around for hours, alone with a good cup of coffee, and just do my thing. Because when I do, boy, I can really do some serious writing then. I just go into my God space. Most songwriters have a zone that they go into. I call it my spiritual zone. I feel like I'm closest to God when I write. I have to leave myself open for the songs to come in or go out. But God doesn't hand you everything. You have to do the work.

0: Still, every once in a while, something special happens. A great line will just come to me and I'll go, "Hey, thank you, Lord, I know I didn't think of that." I know I'm skilled at writing, and I have been writing for, Lord, hundreds of years. But I just love it when that spark happens. I get so excited that I wish I could call somebody and say that new line to them. But I learned years ago that people aren't interested in the process. You have to wait until the song is done. I am a singer, an entertainer, and a businesswoman. But if I had to choose just one thing to be, I would choose to be a songwriter. I could happily just sit in my house forever, enjoy life, and write songs. The songs lead to everything else. Everything that I am starts with that song. No matter who you are as an artist, if you don't have a great song, you're not going anywhere. I decided to call my book Song Teller, because that pretty much sums me up. I love songs. I love to tell stories, and most of all, I just love to write. It's just who I am. I am a song teller. I have often said that my songs are my children and that I expect them to support me when I'm old. Well, I am old, and they are.
1: Why in the world would anybody want to be in rock and roll?
2: Aw, honey, she says it's her dream. It's her passion.
1: That's passion? Give me a break.
3: Well, I'm gonna be in rock and roll, whether you two like it or not.

Well, a good ways down the railroad track, there was this little old rundown shack, and in it lived a man I'd never seen. Folks said he was a mean and a vicious man, and you better not set foot on his land, but I didn't think nobody could be that mean. So I took me out walking down the railroad track. I was gonna go down to that little old shack and just find out if all them things I'd heard was true. There was a big black dog laying out in the yard, and it growled at me, and I swallowed hard, and I heard somebody say, "Well, who are you?" Oh, and there he stood in the door of that shack, and his beard and his hair was long and black, and he was the biggest man I'd ever seen. When he spoke, his voice was low and deep, but he just didn't frighten me, 'cause somehow I just knew he wasn't mean. He said, "What you doing snooping around?"

0: just because.
1: But I do take my songwriting seriously. I am so proud that I am able to write. I know there are many songwriters in this world who are much greater than I am. But I know for a fact that no writer in this world enjoys it more than me. At the end of the day, I hope that I will be remembered as a good songwriter. The songs are my legacy. Ever since I was a small child, I've always had the gift to rhyme. So I was making up songs before I could even write. I would rhyme everything, whether it was whatever was on the table, what was on the floor, what the kids were doing. I grew up in a very musical family, especially on my mother's side. So it was just natural for my mom to always be singing. My mother had that old-timey voice, and she used to sing all these songs that were brought over from the old world. They were English, Irish, Welsh folk songs where people tell stories. Mama had this haunting voice, and Lord, you would feel it. There's a famous old folk song called Two Little Orphans about two little kids who come up to the door and are frozen to death because nobody's answering. Mama would emphasize those moments in the lyrics when the two little orphans are talking. It was really like being there if Mama was singing it. That's how I try to sing too. I want you to feel it when I'm telling you the story. Mama singing all those old-timey mountain songs was just embedded in my soul, in my psyche. I call it my smoky mountain DNA.

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They say good conquers evil, but here evil

0: Stevie, how about another glass of that pink champagne?
1: Oh, Dolly, I don't drink no more.
0: Well, I don't drink no less. This was fun. We're going to have to do this again sometime.
1: Yeah, soon.

I would listen to all of those songs and all of those stories. I started to write songs, I guess, because I picked up so many things. My first song was called Little Tiny Tassel Top. It was about a corncob doll that my mama had made me and put a little dress on and put corn silk tassels on for hair. Daddy made eyes with the pyre poker from the fireplace, but I loved that little doll. I expressed myself and my feelings through writing. I'm sure what I was thinking was, well, Tassel Top has to have a song about her. So I wrote, Little Tiny Tassel Top, you're the only friend I got. Big brown eyes and corn silk hair, how you make me smile. You know, whatever feelings I was experiencing about that doll. Mama wrote that down, because Mama would encourage me. She said, that's really good. I must have been about 5 or 6 when I wrote Little Tiny Tassel Top. We found it years later in a shoebox. Mama kept a lot of stuff I wrote that I don't even remember. Later on, when I started playing guitar and writing more serious songs at age 7, whenever somebody would come around, Mama would say, I want you to hear this song this little thing has made up. It's really good. And that just made me want to get more attention. Because there were so many of us, any special attention was good. So I learned early on to get attention through my songwriting, because Mama was very encouraging.

Jeannie was always afraid of the dark, and we never could understand why. 'Cause we looked after Jeannie with the very best of care, because Jeannie was our only child. Perhaps it was death that she was so afraid of, 'cause it took her one dark, stormy night. I think we always knew that we'd never see Jeannie grown, 'cause it seemed that she was destined to die. But on Jeannie's grave, we placed an eternal flame that glows and never loses its spark. And on the darkest night, there's always a light, 'cause Jeannie's afraid.

My daddy was so precious. He really did make his living by the bend of his back and the sweat of his brow. Daddy always wore these big old hard-working boots, which I have in the museum at Dollywood. I wrote the song Daddy's Working Boots, and even one called The Dinner Bucket, about his lunch pail and what we remember about him. Daddy raised that whole family on his brains and hard work. He was such a smart person. I always thought that if Daddy had an education, there's no telling what he could have been. Because he knew how to barter, he knew how to bargain. He knew how to make everything work, and he knew how to count money. He knew exactly what everything was worth, how much he was going to make from that tobacco crop, what he could trade, and how he could make it all work. My dad couldn't read and write, and he was always kind of ashamed of that. But it's not a thing to be ashamed of, because in my daddy's case, he grew up in a family of 15 kids back in the mountains. You had a one-room schoolhouse, and it was sometimes a mile away.

kids had to go to work in the fields to help feed the family. Because of the weather and because of conditions, a lot of kids couldn't go to school. So he influenced me to start the Imagination Library. I got him involved, helping me with it, and he felt so great about that. I told him, Daddy, there are probably millions of people in this world who don't know how to read and write, who didn't get the opportunity. Don't be ashamed of that. Let's do something special.

you don't realize how many people can't read and write. Me telling the story about my daddy instilled some pride in people who felt like they had to keep it hidden like a secret. I get so many letters from people saying, I would never have admitted to it, or I was always ashamed. Daddy got to live long enough to see it doing really well, and he just loved it when kids would call me the book lady. He took pride that he was a part of that, and I wanted him to, because he was my inspiration for doing it. I think deep down inside, my daddy was prouder of that than he even was of my career. When I started it with my dad, I thought, well, maybe we can do it for a county or two. Then we went all over Tennessee, and then we got into Canada. We're in places all over the world now. We've given away 130 million books so far, and it's still growing. I'm certainly no educated person. I've just got a high school education. I hated school because I wanted to get out and make my music. My songwriting and the Imagination Library are the two things I'm proudest of in my life. They're what I hope to be remembered for. And I take great pride in Daddy. I get a lot of my spirituality and my music from my mom, but I've got my daddy's nerve and determination and work ethic. The biggest reason that I work is for my family. I want to be there for them just like Daddy. I'll work till I fall dead just like him. And I work for my family just like him. My daddy was very, very special.

We lived in these old, cold-ass houses where we slept with our clothes on. You had to sleep dressed. Daddy wouldn't let us get up until he'd built a fire and had it going. I remember us saying, "Daddy, is the fire hot?" We had to wait. When we were little, we'd pee the bed and then go to school with those clothes on. The snow would come in through those cracks in the wall. Mama and Daddy would have to thaw the water from the water bucket in the kitchen. That's how cold it was in those old houses. Just like the song says, no amount of money could buy from me the memories that I have of them. No amount of money could pay me to go back and live through it again. All that environment and lifestyle that I was born into, I've been able to use in my songwriting, because my heart and mind are always open to every feeling. As a songwriter and as a person, I have to leave myself wide open. I suffer a lot because I am open to so much. I hurt a lot, and when I hurt all over, because I can't harden my heart to protect myself. I always say that I strengthen the muscles around my heart, but I can't harden it. I just draw from everything I ever was, exactly where I'm from, how it all happened, and exactly who I am, because that's why I'm here today.

Where the Action Is will not be heard today. 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
2: Nervous?
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3: No, I've been nervous lots of times.
4: So, anyways, you guys want to make out or what?
3: Would you like to buy a monkey?
5: Oh, Carol, seriously, it was an accident, I swear to God.
6: An accident? Your thing just got into a box of popcorn.
7: Baby, we're the sex men.
8: I'm Kiss. She's torture. We're here to save the world from a paranormal sexual event.
9: Hey, baby. You ever had a chick with a beard before?
10: I can't say that I have there, bearded broad.
9: Well, then, sugar, you haven't lived.
10: Note to self. I don't want to live.
5: Your experiments. I don't know if you've read my latest book, Advanced Sexual Positions, How to Achieve Them Without Laughing, but it's getting to be a classic.
11: How come you never scream when we have sex?
12: Give me something to scream about.
6: Well, I don't think you're ugly. Exactly.
13: Wanna suck face?
14: Come to my room right after dinner.
3: No, not tonight. I'm too tired. I think I'm gonna turn in early.
14: I'll let you wear my underwear.
3: I'll be there.
15: Those places are filthy. And the worst part is, that little girl grinding and dry humping the f***ing stage up there, that's somebody's daughter up there.
3: I was just going to say that.
15: See?
16: So bad about being small. You're not going to be small forever.
17: Play with it, pal. Don't talk to it.
18: Well, that's quite a nice little nothing you're almost wearing. I approve.
19: I finally had an orgasm and my doctor told me it was the wrong kind.
20: You have the wrong kind? Really? I've never had the wrong kind, ever. My worst one was right on the money.
21: Roxanne, I have what doctors call very active glands. You're the only person I've told. My folks don't even know.
15: Well, maybe you can have surgery without them knowing.
22: Oh, heck with surgery. Let's wrestle.
23: Nice beaver.
19: Thank you. I just had it stuffed.
23: Let me help.
24: Don't tell me you're going to pork Marlene Desmond.
25: Pork? Going to hump her brains out, aren't you?
26: Boone, I anticipate a deeply religious experience.
13: I'm going steady, and I French kiss.
19: So everybody does that.
13: Yeah, but Daddy says I'm the best at it.
26: Got something to show you.
19: Is it bigger than a baby's arm?
12: Mr. Andrews, nice haircut. Looking extremely dilfy today.
27: Are all nerds as good as you?
28: Yes.
27: Come.
28: Because all jocks think about is sports. All we ever think about is sex.
29: One day I came home and found him in the shower. With a girl. And her mother.
30: Well, at least he kept it in the family.
31: Welcome to the Statue of Liberty. The statue is a gift from French citizens that has come to symbolize hope for naked women everywhere. Bocce ball!
32: Do you love me?
33: Well... let's just say that I am very much in lust with you.
34: Well, send her a new memo. To Katie, from Andy. Re, me being your boyfriend. Hunker down for doinkage.
35: Did you ever find Bugs Bunny attractive when you put on a dress and play a girl bunny?
34: No. No.
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37: Ain't I a stinker?

everybody. How are we doing this absolutely fantastic Wednesday, September 2nd? It's 1:07 p.m. out here in Los Angeles. That makes it 4:07, and you're in heaven. Nailed it. You're welcome, Clay. Out there on the East Coast. And where is everyone in between? Let me know. Come on into the panic room. You're going to find the link there at WFMU.org. From there, look down at Sheena's Jungle Room. You're going to hit that playlist button. That brings you to the shiny page where we got all kinds of artwork happening and chit-chat. On the chit-chat, that's in the right-hand side of the room. That's called the panic room. And the water is definitely warm. It's a burbling. In fact, I'm a little irritated, I'll be honest with you, because this is clearly a Wednesday afternoon crowd. This is clearly a fill-in show and a weekday thing. And I barely get half this amount of response on the Saturday show. And I know no one's listening to the radio on Saturday. But, you know, hey! I am so happy to be with you. We are just going to have a blast of a day, and I can think of no better way to kick off the show than with, you guessed it, the lady herself, Miss Joan Jett. Come on, people. Go, Joan, go!

to park on site tonight. We gon' lift this mothership up. Real talk, get the brothership up. See, they can never trick us if we click up. We can do it on the streets, cause we do it.

0: Bottle of wine, fruit of the vine, fireballs, and solid gold at 1023 at CKLW with Bill Winters, 923 in Detroit.
1: We asked Tom Crawford of Toronto why he's a Sunoco regular.
2: Well, I've been using Sunoco for years and years, and my reason is this blending idea. I think it's great. That's the main reason for using the product. But I find that on this car, the 210 in the wintertime, it gives perfectly good results. And I use the 200 in the summertime, in the warmer weather. I think the 210's a little bit better for starting. I think it's very good. I think it should please a lot of people. Particularly people doing the kind of driving I am, which is a great deal of city driving and some country driving. And the car works beautifully under both circumstances. On the 210, rather than the high test gas. So I'm saving 2 or 3 cents a gallon on that. I do a lot of driving, and I make it a point to pick up Sunoco when I'm driving around town.
1: Make your next tank Sunoco. You'll be miles ahead.
0: The Saint makes it his business to get to the bottom of all kinds of trouble, anywhere in the world. Thrilling adventure, beautiful women, follow the Saint everywhere. See Roger Moore as the Saint, coming this fall to Channel 9. Well, here come the Poppy family. Susan Jacks, That's Where I Went Wrong. Good morning from CKLW.

Yeah, that's Terra Plana with Amon Hesher. Top of that set, Joan Jett kicking us off with Bad Reputation. En Vogue giving him Something He Can Feel, The Who with I'm One. Then off of Jay Worthy's brand new album, Generation P, his collaboration there with George Clinton and Snoop Dogg, Knee Deep. That's as bad as close. I was just thinking about this. Most music, right, especially contemporary pop music, things like that, you can cover it, right? You know what almost no one ever covers is a rap song. And the very few examples I can even think of are not good. So this is sort of like, this feels like it's sort of a cover of the George Clinton thing, but it's an homage to, I mean, it's obviously that whole bass track is in there, but, and yet there's some originality on it as well. Anyway, super fun. You can't deny a great George Clinton and Snoop Dogg collaboration too. Those guys seem to be born of the in the same egg. After that, if we were cruising around, oh, let's say Windsor, Ontario, or Detroit, Michigan, around 1970, you might be listening to CKLW with Bill Winters in the Afternoon. He turned us on to the Poppy Family featuring Susan Jacks with That's Where I Went Wrong, and that brought us to Terra Plana. Oh, Jay Current just popped into the panic room. He says he's stopping by the show for a minute, if you don't mind. Jay, I don't mind. You can stick around for as long as you want. Bring a friend. Yeah, let's get on to some more stuff. That's what the whole joy of this is, that you don't have to listen to me jibber-jabber like a normal one-night stand show. All right, let's get going. Oh, yeah. All right. This definitely feels like Wednesday. When I think of Tori Amos, I think of Wednesday. Right?

0: music. Citizens of Jackson, now it's time to introduce a very special guest, making his first and maybe last appearance with our crew. Give it up for Jackson High School's very own Lucky McClover! Welcome to Jackson Move.
1: Welcome to

Yeah, how about that? That is Taj Mahal, Mark Yakovian, the Ground Zero Blues Club Band, and if I'm pronouncing this correctly, the Chenaki Orchestra, conducted by Martin Gellner. So this album came out. The album's called Morgan Freeman's Symphonic Blues Experience, and I come to find out that this is a Morgan Freeman is a founder of the Ground Zero Blues Club in the Delta, and so they've created this sort of combination between, and it's a live thing, right? It's this blues band with a full orchestra. Boy, that just gives it incredible depth and majesty to blues. And blues is sort of majestic, but boy, when you put a full orchestra behind it, it's next level. Anyway, really cool. They have yet to come to LA. They do have some dates, and I'm just because I'm jazzed by this, and I don't know if you guys are in and around these areas, but I'm going to tell you that, and let's see, in September 26th, they're going to be at Memphis, Tennessee, performing with the University of Memphis Symphony Orchestra. That's cool. And then October 17th, they're going to be just over there in Gulfport, Mississippi, with the Mississippi Gulf Coast Symphony. That's on October 17th. Anyway, symphonicblues.com. I just thought that was cool. Anyway, top of that set, Tori Amos with Angel Shark. After that, we heard from the Broadway musical Bring It On, Friday Night Jackson, then Co Wetzel featuring Ella Langley, Jaded. And then, I don't know how you feel about this, but that Kygo Whitney Houston doing Steve Winwood's Higher Love, not only is it a perfect song for her, but whatever is happening post-chorus, that little, it's almost like a B chorus or a bridge, really cool, really interesting. I like that more than I probably should. After that, Tom Petty and the Heartbreakers with You're Gonna Get It, and that brought us to Morgan Freeman's Symphonic Blues Experience. Get it right, Bob. How's everyone doing this fantastic day? I'm feeling great, and well, let's keep the good vibes going. What else do I have for you? My favorite part of doing these fill-in shows is just being able to kind of sit back, listen to music with you guys, hang out in the panic room, and try some things on. And so here's another one from the, let's see, where are my notes? There we are, from the University of Notre Dame. This is Halftime Acapella.

0: Shall we play a game?
1: Oh.
2: Hero. Sunder Slayer. Legend. These are names we're given. Words for moments of courage. Words for a saga. Words which ignore all our pain and loss. Our struggle to keep moving across a breaking world. And words don't keep you safe. Your bow, your guile, the clans under your banner. These are your tools to stay alive, to reach your destination, and face whatever comes next.

Tíminn líður áfram, eins og straumþung á sem fleytir okkur áfram. Time continues washing over us, moment after moment, like waves on a coast. Some are fierce, more violent than others. So few of my kind, the giant war, remain alive. Even so, I find myself wondering if humans, while able to bear children, suffer more for the loss of loved ones. Several weeks have passed since we slew the Sundren known as Bellower, but the chaos of the world did not wither as we hoped. The world is breaking. We sail aboard hastily crafted ships for the safety of Arborane, the human capital. But the river curses us with a clear view of the dreads, assaulting another hopeless village.

There you go. That's some long lost. Sheena Easton, they just

released this album, Shockwave, I believe just this past week. And, oh God, what happened? There it is. Bed music. yeah, they just released the Sheena Easton album from 1986 called Shockwave, and from it we just heard So Far, So Good. Top of that set from Notre Dame, Halftime Acapella. They've got a new album, Bloom. From it we heard the Alicia Keys cover, Fallen, which I thought was pretty cool. After that, Pussy Heaven with Alfie, Smash Mouth, Monsters on My Block, South Creek Revival. That's that group is straight out of Buffalo, up there in Buffalo, New York, with American Teenager. Then if we were playing video games way, way back in 2016, that's 10 years ago. And that is where my math skills end. We might have been playing the Banner Saga. Oh, man. The Banner Saga 2, and we could be playing it on our Android, our Apple device, our iOS, our you could be playing on Microsoft Windows, PlayStation 4, Xbox One, Nintendo Switch. From the Banner Saga 2, we heard Austin Wintry and another artist that I can't pronounce, Arsatois. Sure, Arsatois, with a bit of the score there, One Steps to the Night. And then the 1975 with The Sound and Sheena Easton. How's everyone doing? It's lovely catching new and old friends alike today in the Panic Room. And so we will move this program right along. Let's see, what do we got here? Oh, yes! Yeah, no, I like this. This is Citizen.

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Though I rise quite early, I'm not very well. I'm up with the lark, I've not slept a wink. I tear off my nightie and splash in the sink. The landlady's daughter is out for a run, so I have to say hello to the sun. I speak down the lane,

Does it get sweeter than that? That's John Batiste off of his most recent piano series. So he just released 2, 3, and 4, I believe, of his Batiste piano series. And each album has a theme. I've played one before, Hayden, I believe. And then, so this is Mozart. The album is called Black Mozart. And it's volume 2 in his piano series, and we just heard A La Blues. Top of that set, Citizen with Anne. Then, the West End production of Evita, starring Rachel Zegler. They just finally released the full Andrew Lloyd Webber composition, the full album. And from it, we heard, of course, the classic, Don't Cry For Me, Argentina. Arthur Askey after that with Hello to the Sun. Styx with the classic, Blue Collar Man, Long Nights. Then a really interesting sort of art project, The Ferryman. So John Carpenter got together with his musical partners, director, writer, director John Carpenter, and they created a soundtrack for this new project they have coming out called Cathedral, which is going to be a... also a graphic novel. So it's good. It's a soundtrack to a graphic novel, and then there's some kind of other accompanying visualizer. You got to read about it. So really interesting. I love the idea that John Carpenter is tackling different mediums right now. And I thought the piece was great too. And that brought us to Jean Baptiste. How's everyone doing? Thank you for hanging out with me today. It's so great to see so many familiar faces pop up in the panic room and new folks. And so, new folks, don't let today be the only time that you and I spend the afternoon together. Come on, check out One Night Stand on Saturdays. It airs, what time does it air, Bob? 2 p.m. Pacific time. That makes it 5 p.m. Eastern, and then I'm going to require you to do the math for your own specific location from there. On this week's show, if you're not watching FX's Adults, you are missing out. It is one of the absolutely most charming, funniest sitcoms, so to speak, that I've seen in ages. I'll tell you right now, I am a latecomer to it. I've only recently watched the first season and crammed the second, and I devoured both, like in their entirety. So I'm really excited. On next week's program from Adults, we have showrunners, love this, co-showrunners who are also a husband and wife team, Ben Cronengold and Rebecca Shaw. And they're going to come on the show and talk to me about Adults. Then there's a new, beautiful new film coming out, Virginia Woolf's Night and Day. Another just inspiring period piece with a really interesting contemporary edge to it. It's one of these pieces that it is grander than it has any right to be. This could have been a very easy... film, you know, Saturday afternoon movie, you know, something simple. There's a lot of great work that's happening in Virginia Woolf's Night and Day. On the show, we're going to have screenwriter and producer Justine Waddle to talk all about the original, the book, and this adaptation and why it's as good as it is. We're also going to take a look. Sarah Bareilles just released a new album, Good Grief, and with it, a really beautiful and heartbreaking documentary about the making of the album. So if you are, there's so many different ways I could go with this. Let me put it to you this way. If you are someone who likes to cry and also likes to see people like in a beautiful, they do this in a church in upstate New York that has been fashioned as a recording studio, and it has a famous name, and it's just eluding me right now. I think you'll enjoy this. Plus, Sarah Bareilles is just great. Also,
And I'm going to say this in advance now. We'll talk more about it on Saturday. If you are in the Los Angeles area, you must get yourself a ticket to go see Ma Rainey's Black Bottom at A Noise Within out there in Pasadena. It is one of the best things I've seen in years. They've been making their way for, I guess, the last 6 years, doing all of the August Wilson American Century Cycle plays. And this is the next, I think I only missed maybe the first one or the first two. I've seen everyone since then. They're all been amazing. This was, I don't want to say shockingly good. It was as near perfect as a theatrical production can get. And that's me saying no notes. Like, it was perfect. Anyway, more on that on Saturday. And, of course, all the crazy tunes, the wild and crazy tunes that you've grown to know and love. And we got some other really exciting things happening coming down the line. So please stay tuned and meet me on Saturdays. Also, you know, this show is also can be beautifully consumed in the archives, where if it's like, hey, he's talking about a thing I don't like or I don't care for, can skip right past it, go right to the stuff that you like. But you know, I mean, I won't know, but I'll know. Like, I don't receive any sort of record, but if you and I were to show up in public and you quiz me about an episode, or he's like, I really like this thing, I'm like, cool, did you listen to that thing? I'll know. I'll try not to be offended, but I have a very thin skin. It's the reason I got into this business. All right, enough. Let's get back to it. Okay, here we go. I'm thinking of my good buddy Ben. This is Boots and Cats. Great name. Great name. This is Boots and Cats from the University of Nebraska, Lincoln. Boots and Cats, take it away.

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0: 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Could we be alone for just a moment, please, Gretchen?
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0: I had just spent about 20 minutes stroking that man, and you come in there
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0: and...
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0: First, Leanne humiliates him in 53 syndicated cities, and then you come in and...
2: I'm here. Morning, Georgetown. I'm Ted Costas, and the show is Long Day's Journey into Lunch. What with the temperature out there nudging the 90-degree mark already, I figured the musical theme of our show today would be... heat. So cuddle up your air conditioner while we listen to Alex Baronio in the group and his 1973 classic, Sizzle.
0: Then you come roaring into his office and start yelling at him!
2: What was I supposed to do? Let him make some move on Gretchen? I mean, giving her that line about leaving his wife.
0: He did.
2: He did what?
0: Left his wife. They're filing for divorce.
2: Really?
0: And no thanks to you and Leanne, he is still going to vote his conscience in favor of public radio.
2: Well, that's nice.
0: Yes. It seems that he's too big a person to hold the grudge. I'm not.
2: Gretchen, see if you can find the original cast album of Kiss Me, Kate. I want to play Too Darn Hot. And while you're at it, find Fred Astaire singing Having a Heat Wave.
3: You went to Senator Bueller's office yesterday?
2: Uh-huh.
3: To protect me from him? Who the hell says I need protection?
2: Huh?
3: I'm 25 years old. I can take care of myself.
2: On the air.
3: No, you're not. You've got another 2 minutes and 30 seconds on this cut, and you're spending them with me.
2: Well, sure. What do you want to talk about?
3: Why are you treating me like some naive little child? I've been financially independent since I was 18 years old. I've got a master's degree, and I've known a lot of men. You know what I mean by known? Do you know what I mean by a lot?
2: More than three?
3: Well, no. But what I'm trying to say here is that I am not some delicate little flower.
2: Well, even so, Bueller has kind of a reputation as a ladies' man.
3: I'm a lady, in case you haven't noticed.
2: I've noticed.
3: Then stop treating me like I'm 5 years old.
2: I've known you since you were five. I was your babysitter.
3: Well, Ted, I've grown up.
2: Yeah, I noticed that, too.
3: Yeah, I know you have. The other morning, we came this close to kissing. You know why we didn't?
2: Because I'm your boss.
3: Because you still think you're my babysitter. Get used to the idea that I'm not a child. I'm a grown woman.
2: So you mean you want me to kiss you?
3: What, are you crazy? You're my boss. That'd be nuts. Right?
2: Right.
3: Right. So, since we can't get involved, then you stay out of my private life. That was Too Darn Hot and Having a Heat Wave.
2: Bewitched, bothered, and bewildered.
4: He's a fool and don't I know it.

There you go, Robert Plant. If I were a carpenter, excuse me, a little frog in my throat. That is the, it's a cover, and I'm having a hard time now coming up with the original artist. Come on, Panic Room. Let's see. It was the same guy that did Splish Splash. It's a later work. Why can't I think of his name? They just did a Broadway show on him. There's a movie and... Wow, I'm really failing here. And I'm not looking it up. You guys come through for me. All right, we'll come back to that. Top of that set. Boots and Cats. Yep. University of Nebraska, Lincoln. They have a new album, Bittersweet. And from it, we heard the Destiny's Child covered Bills, Bills, Bills. Then from the motion picture La La Land, which has become like a summer perennial screening out here anyway. Emma Stone, Callie Hernandez, Sonoya Mizuno, and Jessica Roth. The Scorpions performing at the Wacken Open Air Festival, August 2006, with Make It Real. Yep, Laura Panic, you win for $1 billion. That's Bobby Darin. That's right. That Robert Plant cover is a Bobby Darin song. Hive Mind. After the Scorpions, okay, so this takes... So here's what I try to do. When I do the little... time capsule TV things like you did with it. I try to look for something that was airing this week in another year, right? And I sort of dig around and see what I can find. So summertime, how I got into the pattern of doing this, which is great for films because summertime films, you get some of the big fun ones. But how I got into this with

liked television. I don't know because, especially, you know, not counting maybe the last 15 years or 20 years, there's, you know, summertime was a wasteland for television because everyone expected you to be out. No one was watching TV in the summertime. So it was a collection of reruns, ran everywhere, old movies that they would post up. And then you would have what we would refer to as the summertime graveyard or the burn-off show. So it was a show that the network would, you know, make six episodes of it, realize this is not what we want to be doing, and they would then burn it off during the summer, and that would be the case of this show. So this is FM. It was new to me too, as I was sort of digging around and hunting around, and I found it. But very interesting. So Robert Hayes, you would know Robert Hayes as the straight man, the pilot in the Airplane, both films, Airplane 1 and 2. And he's a perfect straight man. I don't know. Well, I'm not going to say that the series didn't work because of any one particular person. I think that's maybe the most fair thing I can say. But this is back in 1989, and if you want to have a good chuckle, you need to watch. I played for you the opening theme there. If you pull that up on YouTube, watch that opening theme. It is so over-the-top, goofy 80s opening theme. It looks like what Saturday Night Live would parody as the opening to a sitcom. So, yeah, this show didn't work. But I love the idea that it was set inside an NPR station. That's not where this falls apart. It's also interesting having that bit of dialogue that is, it seems so weird now. That whole bit. That was like one of those things that I need to share with you. It's like, that's odd. That feels odd to me. But the biggest thing to come out of this show was that Patricia Richardson, who we did not hear in that clip, but she plays this other boss on the show. She then goes on a year later. She is the I forget the character's name, but the mom of the house in Home Improvement. And yeah, then she doesn't need to work anymore. So that was it. And Robert Hayes, I like Robert Hayes. Just one of those guys that makes me feel, it's like Steve Guttenberg. These guys should not have disappeared. Or been reduced. I hate to say disappeared because I know both are still working, but not in the consistency that they should, I think. It's my hot take. All right, enough hot takes. Let's get back to some. Did I tell you everything that we played? Oh no, I didn't. Oh my gosh. So that piece brought us into Frank Sinatra with Bewitched. Then Eleanor Moss, what a beautiful song. Sarah Waiting in the Car off of her brand new album, The Knife, the Needle. That song to me sounds like fall. And I can't tell you how excited I am for fall. I am so excited. And if for a smidgen of it, I'm going to be back east. So I'm really excited for that, too. All right. Yeah, let's keep going. I got about 30 more minutes with you before I sign off and let you all go. So let's. This is great. So I told you we had that. I love a good long lost album. I don't know what about that is. You're finding this sort of treasure trove of goodness that at one point was deemed not worthy of release. And so on the show now, I played for you one earlier, a Sheena Easton one. Oh boy, get ready, folks. It's the cramps.

0: Can I do the questioner again, please? I don't think my personality came through.
1: Yeah, that is Get Down Services off of their latest album, Massive Champion, and we just heard The Radiator. Top of that set, The Cramps. Yeah, this was I gotta dive more into The Cramps. The Cramps are, they've always been there, but I've never done the deep dive on The Cramps, and I think it's time. But anyway, Laura Panic is saying that 1977 is early Cramps. So, I see that. I hear that. And that is off of that newly released album, Gravest Gravy, from 1977. And from it, we heard TV Set. After that, The Go-Go's, Our Lips Are Sealed. Lorraine has a new album, Fata Morgana. From it, we heard Borderline. Then, off of their new album, Cannonball, we heard Man, Woman, Chainsaw with Nosedive. The Anchoress, featuring Gweno, off of her latest, As We Once Were. I had a baby, not a lobotomy. Now, I'm looking all over. I know I've heard this quote before. This is not the first time I've heard this quote, but I can't pinpoint it to one person. I did find an article from like 10, 11 years ago that had it. I mean, it's a great song title, but it doesn't originate there. Anyway, very catchy. And then Get Down Services. Folks, please stay tuned right after me. Why? It's Shake Some Action with Alex Kish. So you do not want to miss that. I'm so happy to be here. And please, folks, join me this coming Saturday for One Night Stand, where we're going to have showrunners Ben Cronengold and Rebecca Shaw from Adults, as well as screenwriter and producer Justine Waddell from Virginia Woolf's Night and Day. So before I send you out into the blue, I'm going to ask you this most important question. Was it good for you? This is Interpol. I'll see you Saturday. Later, guys.

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1: 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The song was Sugar Sugar off their Love Hearts Forever album. 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Let's start the first block of new music with a track from a band out of Greece called Frenzy. The song's called Unapologetically Me off their Running Amok album. That's on Poison City Records. After that, we go to Ireland with a new one from Bowsy. The song is Spam Caller off their self-titled album. Then we hear from Baby Killer with Hung Jury off their self-titled album. They're from New York City, and that's available on General Speech. After that, we hear from Necra with Bad Bitch off her album Is It Really Living, and that's available on La Vida Es Un Mus Discos. Then we hear from Septic Approval after that with Kingdom of the Rats off their Apocalypse Whenever album. They're from Maine. And on the block, we're going to hear a new track from Anytime Cowboy with Gone By Now off their album of the same name, and they're from California. Here's Frenzy with Unapologetically Me here on Shake Some Action and listener-supported WFMU.

We just heard a new track from Anytime Cowboy called Gone By Now off their... And that's the title track of their new album. They're from California. 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And I'm your new music dealer, Alex Kish. In front of Anytime Cowboy was Septic Approval with Kingdom of the Rats off their album Apocalypse Whenever. They're from Maine. Necro in front of that with Bad Bitch off their album Is It Really Living? And that's available on La Vida Es Un Moose Discos. Baby Kill in front of that with Hung Jury off their self-titled album. They're from New York City and that's available on General Speech. And then in front of that was Bowsy with Spam Caller off their self-titled album. They're from Ireland. And to start the set was Frenzy out of Greece with Unapologetically Me off their album Running Amok. And that's available on Poison City Records. We're going to start out the next set with a new track from a band out of Australia. They're called Benny J. Ward. It's kind of a glam track. The song is Short Lived. That's also the name of the new 7-inch. It's available on Cheer Squad Tapes. Then we hear a new track from The Monsters. They're going to be touring the United States. Unfortunately, not through my area, but if they're by you, go see The Monsters. That band's awesome. They're out of Switzerland. The song is You Got Me Going off their album Off the Road We Go. And that's available on Voodoo Rhythm Records. Then we hear from Grand Final after that from Australia with Who Runs the Game off their album Spy Games. Then we hear from Quiz Show after that with XONO. That's the name of a new record as well. And they're from New Jersey. And it's available on Magic Door Record Label. Then we hear a new track after that from Ismatic Guru. The song is Theme for Hell on Earth off their album Hell on Earth. And that's available on Swimming Faith Records. And on that block, we're going to hear from the Ozzies, spelled O-Z-I-E-S. The song is Shining off their album Trapdoor Nostalgia. And that's available on Magic Max Records. Here's Benny J. Ward with Short-Lived here on Shakes in Action.

0: Hey, what's up? It's Hirsch Guy. And it's been my lifelong dream to meet Joe Bielak from Three Chord Monty. But this is Shake Some Action.
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Producer, a new track by the Ozzies called Shining off their new record Trapdoor Nostalgia, and it's available on Magic Max Records. And you're listening to Shake Some Action, your home for the freshest sounds from the underground every week here on WFMU. And I'm your host, Alex Kish. In front of the Ozzies was Ismatic Guru with Theme for Hell on Earth off their album Hell on Earth. It's available on Swimming Faith Records. Quiz show in front of that with XONO. That's the title track of their new record. They're from New Jersey, and that's available on Magic Door record label. Grand Final in front of that from Australia with Who Runs the Game off their album Spy Games. The Monsters with You Got Me Going off their new record Off the Road We Go. They're from Switzerland. That's available on Voodoo Rhythm Records. And to start the block was Benny J. Ward with Short Lived, which is the name of their new 7-inch. And that's available on Cheer Squad Tapes. So now the next set, we're going to go to Kentucky. We'll start out with this band called Group Sex. The song is Purpose. It's the opening track off their new demo. Then we'll hear from Unsanitary Napkin with Withered Bigots, The Balls Are Back in Town, off their album The Balls Are Back in Town. They're from New Zealand. After that, we go to Australia with a new track from a band called Stabatha and the Knifey Wifeys. The song is Final Kindness, off their album Disgust. Then we'll hear from Catfight out of Georgia with Long End of the Stick, off their Stay Mad EP. Then we hear from the Ejaculators with their song World Is a Fuck off their album God Bless You. They're from Chicago, and that's available on General Speech. 10 the block. Here's Group Sex with Purpose here on Shake Some Action.

We just heard a new one from the Ejaculators called World Is a Fuck. That's their last track off their new EP called God Bless You. They're from Chicago, and that's available on General Speech. Cat right in front of that with Long End of the Stick off their Stay Mad EP. They're from Georgia. Stabatha and the Knifey Wifeys with Final Kindness off their album Disgust. They're from Australia. In front of that was Unsanitary Napkin with Withered Bigots, The Balls Are Back in Town. Off their album, The Balls Are Back in Town. They're from New Zealand. And to start the block was Group Sex with Purpose off their new demo. This opening track is called Purpose, and they're from Kentucky. And I'm your host, Alex Kish. 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Go to Wednesday's Shake Some Action with Alex Kish. 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And I want to thank everybody who's been hanging out in the chat room while the show happens live, and anyone who's been listening on demand or live as the show happens. Thank you for all of your support. We're going to start the final set of the show with this band out of Australia, where everything's awesome. This band is a garage rock band called Psychotic Turnbuckles. The song is Bad News Travels Fast off their 7-inch of the same name. Then we'll hear from 1-800-MIKEY. They're from Sydney, Australia, with Pleasant Morning. It's the second single they've released off a new album called In Yun. That's available for pre-order now on Goner Records. Then we'll hear from Bad Waitress after that with Loving Kind off their album In the Hollow. They're from Ontario. It's available on Stomp Records. Then we'll hear from a band out of New York City called Urban Glory. The song is Chase the Bait off their self-titled record. And to end the show, we're going to hear a new one from the new Linda Linda's album. The song's called Okay. It's off their album called Gotta Get Out. It's out now. They're from Los Angeles. I'll see you guys back here next Wednesday at 7 to 8 p.m. Eastern Time here on the Sheena Stream on listener-supported WFMU. And I've been your host, Alex Kish. Thanks for listening. And here's Psychotic Turnbuckles with Bad News Travels Fast.

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Tonight's theme is Sexy Underwater Lounge. What can I say? I wanted an hour of drunk sounding women. And although many of these vocalists are exquisite perfectionists and it's not fair to put them in that category, I wanted a definite last call feeling. And so I did the best I could, and the results were serendipitous. And so I've listened and previewed this show in so many versions. I know you'll enjoy it. Stay tuned.